0: Journey Wheel in the Sky, kicking off a Thursday night of Steve Gorman Rocks. April and I are here for 5 hours to play a whole bunch of great tunes and to have a laugh or two along the way, or at least we'll try. We'll do our best. April, Guns N' Roses, you've seen them live, correct?
1: I was amazed at how many times Axl ran off stage to do wardrobe changes. One time he came out and didn't quite get through the shoe change, so he had two different shoes on.
0: I've always referred to him as the Liberace of rock.
1: I like that.
0: A lot of costume changes. Here's Guns N' Roses, Don't Cry.
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0: AC/DC, Have a Drink on Me on Steve Gorman Rocks. It is July the 23rd, and I read something today that kind of blew my mind. 120 years ago today, in 1904, a guy named Charles Mintjes at the World's Fair in St. Louis invented the ice cream cone. I mean, I realize ice cream cones haven't been around literally forever, but it blew my mind to imagine a time before the ice cream cone. I guess there was already ice cream, clearly, but this guy was the first guy to figure out, well, you know, we should probably put that in something handheld. I mean, let's take a pastry cone and fill it with ice cream, because that beats a spoon in a bowl. Yes, that's right. It was on this day that this guy first unveiled that bad boy. How many ice cream cones have you had in your life? I don't have many these days, but when I was a kid, going to Baskin-Robbins, 30 wonderful flavors, come on. Once I realized that the waffle cone was so much better than just the standard cup-shaped cone that tastes kind of like cardboard, oh, that changed my life. Charles Mintjes, St. Louis World's Fair. Thank you, brother.
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0: Def Leppard with Love Bites from the 1987 album Hysteria on Steve Gorman Rocks. 1973, James Bond movie hit the theaters, Live and Let Die, and everybody heard that theme song and went, hey, that guy sounds familiar. 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

0: Live and Let Die, Paul McCartney on Steve Gorman Rocks. The band Metallica, basically been the biggest rock band on planet Earth since 1991. They know all about the trials and tribulations of a band, of trying to keep a band together, trying to keep a band sane. Before they had quote-unquote even made it, they fired Dave Mustaine, replacing him with Kirk Hammett. As they were on their way to making it, with several records in stores already, they lost the original bassist, the great Cliff Burton, in a tragic bus accident while they were on the road in Europe. He was replaced with Jason Newsted, who eventually left the band and had to be replaced. They've been through it all, the ups and downs, the ins and the outs. At some point, around the 30-year mark for a band like Metallica, it all levels out, and they are just where they are and where they will always be, on top of the world. Here's Metallica, Sad But True.
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0: It's time for Questionable Wisdom on Steve Gorman Rocks. 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
1: Listening on Z1023 in Erie, we have Sam, who needs some advice.
2: Okay.
1: Now, Sam's girlfriend keeps getting mad at him for staying out too late. Now, he stays out past 2 a.m. a lot, drinking at the bar with his buddies, right?
2: Uh-huh.
1: Now, he says it's all innocent stuff, but whenever he does, his girlfriend locks the door to the bedroom. Says it's unacceptable to come home after 1 a.m. when you're in a committed relationship. Now, Sam's over it and feels like she's being a little overprotective. Steve, what should he do?
2: Run away, Sam. Don't go back. This is the guy you're in a relationship with. He likes to go out with his buddies and drink. If you've explained this, Sam, and she says, oh, 1 a.m. is committed. There's no rules for committed relationship. There's not a rule book.
1: But like, if she doesn't want to be with someone that goes out past 1 a.m., this isn't the right person for you. And you can keep looking. You'll find that weird person that likes that one thing. So I would run away for sure. Absolutely.
2: Well, I know some people that love to buy fixer-uppers so they can take every bit of charm out of the house they're buying and put their own stamp on it.
1: Right?
2: And by some people, I mean most women. And by a house with charm, I mean a guy. Sam, go find somebody who likes you now, not for what they think they can turn you into. That's right. I'm accusing this woman of everything every woman I ever broke up with tried to do to me. But it's okay. I'm over it.
1: You're not bitter at all.
2: Nope.
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0: Temple of the Dog, Hunger Strike on Steve Gorman Rocks, a song that was recorded as part of a project, a bunch of Seattle musicians who at the time were not big rock stars. Some of them would go on to become big rock stars. We're talking about members of Soundgarden, Pearl Jam, and other bands. But when this album was recorded, they were just guys getting together to write songs and record songs to pay tribute to a dear friend from another Seattle band, Mother Love Bone, who had passed away. We've all lost friends along the way. Anybody listening to the show knows that feeling of sudden loss, unexpected loss, of a loss too soon. There are times in life when to be an artist, to be a musician or a writer or a painter or an actor, it's almost like you're called upon at a time of loss to try to create something out of it, to try to pay tribute and honor your friend in a way that other people without those gifts are able to relate to and have the creation resonate within. We love rock music. We love having a good time. Sometimes we forget that it is ultimately art. And there are times when art is the only thing that helps us at all.
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0: Pat Benatar with the second greatest song ever called Heartbreaker. I'm sorry, I prefer the Led Zeppelin Heartbreaker.
1: Wait, okay, I hear ya. But she did a good job.
0: No disrespect to Pat, it's a great song. I just got to stick with my boys. Hey, April, Steve Gorman Sports is coming up in a few minutes.
1: Sports, you say? Oh, yeah.
0: I like that. I'm happy that you're so excited about that. Also, later this hour, today in rock music history. But right now, it's time for Joe Walsh.
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0: Tommy Shaw from Styx. Take one in 3, 2, 1.
1: 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Hey, this is Tommy Shaw from Styx, and you are listening to Steve Gorman Rocks.
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0: That's it. The way you shouted, "He rocks," was radio gold.
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2: Steve Gorman Sports. The 3M Open is happening at the TPC Twin Cities this weekend up in Blaine, just north of Minneapolis. An event that is not a major, not even close, but world number one Scottie Scheffler is here playing for the weekend. I'm thinking about running up there tomorrow to take in a little bit of the action myself. I don't know if you've ever been to a PGA Tour event, but if you couldn't care less about golf, if the sound of my voice talking about golf makes you roll your eyes, hang on a minute. Go see it live before you throw the baby out with the bathwater. The first time I went to a PGA event, I stood in awe and disbelief watching these guys play. And I was thinking, well, hang on a minute. I play golf. I've played golf for years. I don't know what these guys are playing. Yeah, it's an entirely different concept watching players work over a course that I would, on my greatest day ever, fail to break 100, watching guys go 30 and 35 strokes better than that. It's not just the striking of the ball, it's the putts, the reading of the putts, the sand game, everything about golf in person when played by the big boys. There's just no describing it. It is magic.
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0: Bon Jovi, Blaze of Glory on Steve Gorman Rocks. The band Queen, still very much in the middle of their Blaze of Glory in 1978 when they released the album Jazz. From that album, this is Fat Bottomed Girls.
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0: Queen with Fat Bottom Girls on Steve Gorman Rocks. By the time that song came out, they were very well established, a hit machine. Queen had a slow build. First record did okay. Second record did a little better. Third record kind of blew up. You know, they seemed to be the kind of band that was in control of their rise all along the way. And that's what you hope for. I mean, every young band hopes their first record's a success, but sometimes that's a real blessing and a curse. It can be too big to overcome. The band Nirvana got away with their first record flying under the radar, but it was good enough and got enough attention for them to get a major label deal after that first record had come and gone. It was that first major label record, their second album overall, that changed everything. They did not have time to learn the new landscape. They had to hold on for dear life to the comet of success they experienced after this song hit the radio in the fall of 91. This is Smells Like Teen Spirit.
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1: It is July the 23rd. Time to look back. How about a music history lesson, April?
2: Let's go.
1: April, in 2018, the National Transportation Safety Board had to admit that we've all lost our minds because they warned against the growing trend of people jumping out of moving cars and dancing to the Drake song, In My Feelings.
2: What is wrong with this generation? Come on.
1: On this day in 1989, for the first time since the Beatles ended, Ringo Starr kicked off a tour. They broke up in 1970. They hadn't toured since 1966. So he went 23 years without touring. And he started the first ever Ringo and his all-star band tour. The band included guitarist Joe Walsh, Billy Preston on keys, Bruce Springsteen's saxophonist Clarence Clemons, and several members of the band. Suffice to say, it was one hell of an all-star band. Finally, on this day in 1965, a baby was born in California. He had long, curly hair and came out of the womb wearing a top hat. His name is Slash.
2: Yes, and he should be prancing around today in his birthday suit. Thank you very much.
1: Happy birthday, Slash. Don't let April scare you. She's really just a fan.
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0: Billy Idol with White Wedding on Steve Gorman Rocks. My hometown local radio station, KQRS in Minneapolis, where I host the morning show 5 days a week, we play a lot of different music from a lot of different eras and genres, if you will. And the artist we just heard, Billy Idol, my man is consistently, you know, an artist that works on our format, on the harder rock formats, the alt rock formats, the AAA formats. I'm not trying to bore you with all the different types of radio you can find. But what I'm saying is Billy Idol's one of those artists who cuts across all the spectrums. I think there's something about a guy who had giant pop hits, rock and pop hits, after starting his career as a real punk from the original OG London punk scene. There's just something about that crossover that continues and maintains all these years later. Billy Idol's going into the Rock and Roll Hall of Fame this year. Not a moment too soon.
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0: Okay, Rick Nielsen, here's the job. Start by telling our listeners your name. Then tell them that you're the front man of Cheap Trick and end it by reminding them that they're listening to Steve Gorman Rocks. Ready? Go.
1: Okay. Hi, this is Rick Nielsen. Okay, just to add all the other crap in there.
0: Well, at least you got your name right there, Rick.
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0: AC/DC Thunderstruck on Steve Gorman Rock. Steve, do you know what the definition of thunderstruck is?
1: No, I don't. I mean, I know lightning strike, but I don't know thunderstruck.
0: Right. Well, the definition is struck dumb with astonishment and surprise. You can use that in just regular everyday conversation, right?
1: Yeah, I've used it a lot. But what I normally say is, man, that Thunderstruck's a badass song, isn't it? That's about as far as it goes.
0: I'm trying to take us to the next level, Steve. You're not helping.
1: I'll get there.
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0: Edgar Winter Group with Frankenstein on Steve Gorman Rocks from the album They Only Come Out at Night. I grew up in the house, eight kids. I was number eight. So I had five older brothers and two older sisters, and there were a lot of albums in the house. My sister Susan was into Carole King, Leslie Gore, Simon and Garfunkel. My brother Tom was into the prog rock and hard rock bands. Yes, Gentle Giant, Led Zeppelin, Pink Floyd. My brother Jim, all Stax and Motown. Sam and Dave, the Jacksons. He loved the Philadelphia sound, the Spinners, the OJs, all soul music. And the rest of us just sort of pilfered and picked from those collections to form our own sensibility. The Edgar Winter Group's They Only Come Out at Night belonged to my brother Tom at first, but then Jim took it, and then Dave took it, and then Doug took it, and then I took it. One of the rare albums that crossed over everybody's threshold. And I think the song that we just heard, Frankenstein, was a big part of why everybody appreciated it. There was no vocals, no voice, no singing, no melody to get in the way. It was just a badass track.
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9: Back in 2019, I made a documentary for HBO called One Nation Under Stress. And what was true then is still true now. Money and financial problems are consistently ranked as the number one cause of stress in the United States. And a brand new study out of the Mayo Clinic found that worrying about money may age the heart even faster than traditional risk factors. Unlike an acute stressor, such as a short-term work deadline or a brief illness, financial strain is often chronic and ongoing. And because money affects so many aspects of daily life, financial stress can be difficult to escape. Even so, financial stress does not mean you're doomed, just means you need to double down on the things you know are good for heart health: diet, exercise, sleep, and of course, not smoking. I'm Dr. Sanjay Gupta, helping you live a better life.
10: Warriors.org.
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0: John Mellencamp, from the days when he was still very much John Cougar, the American Fool album from 1982. That's the second big hit. The first, Hurts So Good, setting the table for Jack and Diane to take over the world. From 1991, the album Empire, the band Queensryche, this is Silent Lucidity.
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0: Queensryche with Silent Lucidity on Steve Gorman Rocks. In 1991, when the album Empire was blowing up, Queensryche appeared on a bunch of the Monsters of Rock shows in Europe. My old band, the Black Crowes, was on that bill as well. You had AC/DC, Metallica, Motley Crue, Queensryche, the Black Crowes, Pantera on a few of those shows. A few other bands bounced off and on. But the guys in Queensryche couldn't have been nicer dudes. And they were right at the beginning of a tough time in their career because they were a great rock band from Seattle, but they weren't grunge. Boy, did that throw a wrench in their work. Suddenly the whole world is focused on Seattle except for them. You just got to roll with the punches in the music industry, and Queensryche took their fair share, trust me. Here's Def Leppard, Rock of Ages.
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0: Rock of Ages, Def Leppard on Steve Gorman Rock. Steve, Rick Allen, drummer, famously lost his arm in a car accident early in Def Leppard's career. How difficult is it? Because he relearned to play with just one arm. Is there something like rhythmically that's more difficult? If let's say you lost a leg, like would it be easier to kind of get back into the swing of things? Is that a terrible way to put that question?
1: No, it's a great way to put that question. It's not as difficult as you might think, because most drummers play pretty instinctively. Like your hands and your feet just do what they're supposed to do. It's almost instinctive. And Rick Allen has talked about the fact that he lost that arm, sure, and he had to come up with assistance with some electric triggers and different things on the kit to fill in some of the sounds he couldn't make. But his brain completely compensated for what was missing. He said he can do things with his right hand he never would have been able to do had he never lost his left. It's just like the body and the spirit and the will all wrapped up together. And it's really a great story, not just for what he did and how he got himself back on the drum kit, but for the fact that his bandmates were cool with it. Like, hey, man, take as much time as you need. We'll wait. And it was, you know, 3 years between albums at a time. As you said, they were just starting to blow up. And they took a 3-year hiatus. Pretty awesome all around. His efforts and his bandmates' patience. I think it's the greatest story in rock history.
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20: Across the country right now, at this very moment, there are probably arguments taking place about who's doing more of the housework, the homework, the shuttling of kids from this activity to that. It's true. By and large, women do more of this than men. But doesn't have to be that way. And if you and your spouse can level that playing field, it's going to make both of you and your kids happier. Psychologist Yelena Kecmanovic says this might be how you get there. As hard as it might be at first, try to think of your partner like a teammate, not an adversary. Learn how to do some of the chores your partner does to get a better understanding of how much effort something takes. And finally, take the time to acknowledge what the other person is doing, and every now and then, even express your appreciation. That'll go a long way. I'm Dr. Sanjay Gupta, helping you live a better life.
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26: 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Get out a pen and paper. We're giving out Steve's number so you can do just that. 844-446-7626. 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

0: Boston, Peace of Mind from the self-titled debut album, which is 50 years old this year. 1976 saw that album top the charts and blow up all around the world. Tom Scholz, the founder of Boston, basically he is the band Boston. He wrote all the songs. He produced the album. He recorded all of the instrumentation except for the drums. And then he had his buddy Brad Delp come in and sing those songs. One-man band for the most part. When it was time to, you know, finish things, of course, I need a great drummer, I need a great singer, but all the rest, I got that under control. Peace of Mind was a song he wrote about, you know, trying to find something that he had very little experience with, precious few moments where he could admit, I have found peace of mind. The guy's an engineer, he's got a degree from MIT, he works for the Kodak film company, or maybe it was Polaroid. I mean, he wasn't the average rock musician flipping burgers to pay the bills. This guy had a legit, serious job, and all he wanted to do was rock. That's an awful lot to carry. And like I said, not a whole lot of peace of mind comes with having a mind like Tom Scholz.
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0: Bon Jovi Wanted Dead or Alive on Steve Gorman Rock. Steve, are you ready to debate?
1: Oh, I will absolutely debate. Let's go.
0: Ready? Here you go. Which one had a bigger impact, MTV or Spotify?
1: Oh, I mean, Spotify changed the way music is bought and sold and the way that people can make a living. MTV gave musicians money. Spotify takes it. So I would say Spotify, most of that impact is a negative. But yes, Spotify, as much as it galls me to say, more impactful than MTV in the long run.
0: All right. Would you rather sell out Madison Square Garden or win a Grammy?
1: Easiest question you could ever ask. Give me the sellout every time.
0: See, I was going with the complete opposite because, like, a Grammy seems...
1: Do you know who votes for the Grammy Awards?
0: Who?
1: Exactly.
0: This next one, I feel like I'm not allowed to ask you, but I'm going to. Epstein, suicide or silenced?
1: Oh, my gosh. Silenced. What are you kidding?
0: Yeah.
1: Anybody
0: totally,
1: that has really? Every billionaire on Earth's phone number is going to be in trouble.
0: Yeah, I hear you. Okay. Pamela and Tommy, back in the day, cute and romantic or young and toxic?
1: How about just dumb and dumber?
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1: Steve Gorman Sports. The 3M Open is happening at the TPC Twin Cities this weekend up in Blaine, just north of Minneapolis. An event that is not a major, not even close, but world number one Scottie Scheffler is here playing for the weekend. I'm thinking about running up there tomorrow to take in a little bit of the action myself. I don't know if you've ever been to a PGA Tour event, but if you couldn't care less about golf, if the sound of my voice talking about golf makes you roll your eyes, hang on a minute. Go see it live before you throw the baby out with the bathwater. The first time I went to a PGA event, I stood in awe and disbelief watching these guys play. And I was thinking, well, hang on a minute. I play golf. I've played golf for years. I don't know what these guys are playing. Yeah, it's an entirely different concept watching players work over a course that I would, on my greatest day ever, fail to break 100, watching guys go 30 and 35 strokes better than that. It's not just the striking of the ball, it's the putts, the reading of the putts, the sand game, everything about golf in person when played by the big boys, there's just no describing it. It is magic.
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11: Across the country right now, at this very moment, there are probably arguments taking place about who's doing more of the housework, the homework, the shuttling of kids from this activity to that. It's true. By and large, women do more of this than men. But doesn't have to be that way. And if you and your spouse can level that playing field, it's going to make both of you and your kids happier. Psychologist Yelena Kecmanovic says this might be how you get there. As hard as it might be at first, try to think of your partner like a teammate, not an adversary. Learn how to do some of the chores your partner does to get a better understanding of how much effort something takes. And finally, take the time to acknowledge what the other person is doing. And every now and then, even express your appreciation. That'll go a long way. I'm Dr. Sanjay Gupta, helping you live a better life.
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0: Quiet Riot with Mental Health on Steve Gorman Rocks. April Rose has Classic Rock Rewind coming up in a few minutes. A story about John Bonham. Dark day in the life and times of John Bonham. But first, we're going to listen to a band made up of some of the biggest Led Zeppelin fans there ever were. This is Heart Crazy on You.
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1: 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On this day in 1977, Zeppelin drummer John Bonham was charged with assault after a concert. But Bonzo had good reason. He witnessed a security employee assault an 11-year-old kid who was the son of Zeppelin manager Peter Grant for allegedly taking a dressing room sign. So Bonham and Peter, they get their bodyguard and go give that security guy a taste of his own medicine. I mean, when you don't pick on someone your own size, what do you expect? So Bonham and the rest involved received bail money, pled guilty to misdemeanors, and they settled out of court for $2 million. Honestly, out of all the rock star arrests, I'd say this one was worth it. That's your Classic Rock Rewind. I'm April Rose, and this is Steve Gorman Rocks.
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5: 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Now, let's get back to the music. This is Steve Gorman Rocks.

0: Ozzy with Mr. Crowley on Steve Gorman Rocks. Yesterday was the first anniversary of Ozzy Osbourne's death. 1 year without the great Prince of Darkness himself on planet Earth. And I'm always going to remember that day for another reason as well. My family lost a very dear friend the same day Ozzy Osbourne died. Our buddy Erin, who her husband Willie is a dear friend of mine. Their kids are dear friends of our kids. Our buddy Erin died a year ago yesterday of cancer. She was in her mid-50s, far too young, far too everything to die. There have been poems and songs and books written about, of all the people, how could it be her? Erin was one of those people. She was a ray of sunshine and the brightest beacon of hope and optimism and positivity in our entire friend circle. Not a day has gone by where we haven't thought about her. For anybody out there who's fighting cancer right now, for anybody who loves someone that's fighting cancer, who knows someone that's fighting cancer, I just want to take a minute and say, I'm with you. It's the worst. And I don't think anybody that can hear the sound of my voice hasn't been touched by this horrible disease. Let's try to remember when we're dealing with that crazy person at the checkout line or the guy who's taking too long to get off the highway, whatever. You never know what other people are walking around thinking about and dealing with. Let's try to be kind. Let's try to remember our job on this planet is just to walk each other home.
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0: Journey faithfully kicking off the fifth and final hour of the night on Steve Gorman Rocks. We've got Rush, Steve Miller, Aerosmith, The Police, Def Leppard, Jimi Hendrix. That's a lot of good music in the final hour. We've even got Guns N' Roses. This is Patience.
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1: My wife and I were playing that Cards Against Humanity game, and apparently my answer kind of crossed the line, I guess, and she's not talking to me. I don't know what to do. Any advice?
0: Be like Steve. He doesn't play games. He only plays the best classic rock hits, like this one.
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0: It's time for Questionable Wisdom on Steve Gorman Rocks. 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
1: Listening on Z1023 in Erie, we have Sam who needs some advice.
2: Okay.
1: Now, Sam's girlfriend keeps getting mad at him for staying out too late. Now, he stays out past 2 a.m. a lot, drinking at the bar with his buddies, right?
2: Uh-huh.
1: Now, he says it's all innocent stuff, but whenever he does, his girlfriend locks the door to the bedroom. Says it's unacceptable to come home after 1 a.m. when you're in a committed relationship. Now, Sam's over it and feels like she's being a little overprotective. Steve, what should he do?
2: Run away, Sam. Don't go back. This is the guy you're in a relationship with. He likes to go out with his buddies and drink. If you've explained this, Sam, and she says, oh, 1 a.m. is committed. There's no rules for committed relationship. There's not a rule book.
1: But like, if she doesn't want to be with someone that goes out past 1 a.m., this isn't the right person for you. And you can keep looking. You'll find that weird person that likes that one thing. So I would run away for sure. Absolutely.
2: Well, I know some people that love to buy fixer-uppers so they can take every bit of charm out of the house they're buying and put their own stamp on it.
1: Right?
2: And by some people, I mean most women. And by a house with charm, I mean a guy. Sam, go find somebody who likes you now, not for what they think they can turn you into. That's right. I'm accusing this woman of everything every woman I ever broke up with tried to do to me. But it's okay. I'm over it.
1: You're not bitter at all.
2: Nope.
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0: 1977, 4 years after Aerosmith's debut album was released. The big hit from the debut, it wasn't a hit until 2 years later. Well, sometimes art takes a little while to be fully appreciated and recognized. This is that song, Dream On.
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0: Aerosmith, Dream on Steve Gorman Rocks. In 1978, a song was released on radio in the UK and then eventually in America, and it sounded like nothing else you could find on the radio. First of all, there was the groove, the beat. What was it? It was kind of an upside-down groove. Was it reggae? A little bit. Was it ska? It sounded like nothing else, but it was still rock. There was guitar, bass, and drums. And then, more importantly, there was this voice. At first thought, it's like, wait, is that a woman? No, that's a guy. That's a dude singing in an insanely high register. And he's singing about a girl he's in love. Wait, the red light? Is he singing about a woman who works in the red light district? Is he singing about falling in love with a lady of the night? Yes. Yes, he is. His name was Sting. That band was The Police. And the song was Roxanne.
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1: It is July the 23rd. Time to look back. How about a music history lesson, April?
2: Let's go.
1: April, in 2018, the National Transportation Safety Board had to admit that we've all lost our minds because they warned against the growing trend of people jumping out of moving cars and dancing to the Drake song, In My Feelings.
2: What is wrong with this generation? Come on.
1: On this day in 1989, for the first time since the Beatles ended, Ringo Starr kicked off a tour. They broke up in 1970. They hadn't toured since 1966. So he went 23 years without touring. And he started the first ever Ringo and his all-star band tour. The band included guitarist Joe Walsh, Billy Preston on keys, Bruce Springsteen's saxophonist Clarence Clemons, and several members of the band. Suffice to say, it was one hell of an all-star band. Finally, on this day in 1965, a baby was born in California. He had long, curly hair and came out of the womb wearing a top hat. His name is Slash.
2: Yes, and he should be prancing around today in his birthday suit. Thank you very much.
1: Happy birthday, Slash. Don't let April scare you. She's really just a fan.
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16: A better life with Dr. Sanjay Gupta.
17: Back in 2019, I made a documentary for HBO called One Nation Under Stress. And what was true then is still true now. money and financial problems are consistently ranked as the number one cause of stress in the United States. And a brand new study out of the Mayo Clinic found that worrying about money may age the heart even faster than traditional risk factors. Unlike an acute stressor, such as a short-term work deadline or a brief illness, financial strain is often chronic and ongoing. And because money affects so many aspects of daily life, financial stress can be difficult to escape. Even so, financial stress does not mean you're doomed. Just means you need to double down on the things you know are good for heart health: diet, exercise, sleep, and of course, not smoking. I'm Dr. Sanjay Gupta, helping you live a better life.
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5: Whatever, Steve's a rock star. 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
5: 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This

0: David Bowie with Fame on Steve Gorman Rocks, a subject with which he had a pretty intense familiarity with. The man was very, very famous for many, many, many years, but he always wore it really well. Never seemed to bother him. He was always kind of in charge of it, if you know what I mean.
1: Well, it's weird because, like, people that are famous are like, oh, it's so bad, I can't go out. And, like, I feel like us non-famous people don't believe you when you say that stuff. Like, oh, fame comes with its burdens, and we're just like, stop it, really.
0: The burdens are just sort of annoyances throughout the day, during which the rest of your day is awesome because someone's like, can I give you a table at this exclusive restaurant, sir? Can I make any part of your life easier because you're famous? Yeah, it's not a bad way to go through life.
1: Yeah, so we don't feel bad for famous people is what I'm trying to say.
0: No, we do not. But we're going to feel bad for you if you miss tomorrow night because Fridays around here are lit, y'all, as the kids would say.
1: Don't say that again.
0: I'm not. I'm embarrassed it even came out once. Friday night, Steve Gorman Rocks. Hope you can join us. Talk to you then.
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0: 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Coming up Friday morning in the Bob and Tom Show, Willie G and Failed to Mention News with Jeff Oskey.
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0: On the next Live in Concert, our headliner is Peter Frampton. Hey, it's Lisa Berrigan. We're going back to his 35th anniversary tour of Frampton Comes Alive. We'll hear a legendary performance captured live in Las Vegas in July of 2011. 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Don't miss Peter Frampton. He's headlining the next Live in Concert.
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4: I love those funny video shows that just can't get enough. The cavalcade of concussions. Boy, that's funny stuff. They're tripping in Poughkeepsie. They're slipping in Des Moines. But the ones that win $10,000 are all trauma to the groin.

0: We got along with them okay.
1: Yeah.
0: And they had an
2: up
0: intern
2: until recently.
0: You got me. I don't even know who they are anymore.
1: Nope.
0: They had an intern that was a complete idiot.
2: Oh, it wasn't me.
0: No.
2: Okay. Because I was their intern.
0: Total moron. And I was in the hallway and she said, "Well, we had this comedian and he wasn't funny at all." Okay, that means he must have been hilarious. So I invited him down the hall.
2: Oh, I didn't know that's how that happened.
0: Yeah.
1: Oh, and it turned out to be Augie.
0: Yeah, and there was none of the usual, "Hey, give me some topics. What do you want to talk about? What's your..." I had never set eyes on him before.
2: Wow.
0: And that's what happened. When we come back, we will feature that. And what's coming up in sports, by the way?
1: The Los Angeles Dodgers were at the White House yesterday. Fernando Mendoza, the number one draft pick in the NFL, all signed, sealed, and delivered. He took care of that yesterday.
0: I love the phrase, by the way, guaranteed money.
1: Yeah.
0: Could we have that in regular life for everybody else?
1: Well.
0: Could that happen, possibly?
1: There's another Manning at quarterback. We'll talk about Mr. Arch Manning there in Austin in Texas. And Mark Cuban is buying stuff. I'll tell you what and where when
0: okay.
1: we come back.
0: All right. Well, thank you very
1: Cubes.
0: Much.
1: Cubes!
0: Now, I want to tell you a little bit about weight loss. 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Also coming up, some really cool stuff in the news. Did you by chance see the video that has been circulating about the orca?
1: Ramming another fish or
0: yes.
1: something? Yeah.
0: The orca ramming a fish and the fish explodes. Right. And they've got a really odd explanation for this. They think it may be that the orcas are doing this just for fun.
1: It's a game? It's a game to them.
0: Remember the story we had not too long ago about the orcas that were putting the sunfish on their heads? And on their foreheads and swimming around like
1: when they
0: hats.
1: when they go to orca parties, they start instead of a lampshade, they put another fish on their head.
0: Yeah, fascinating creatures, but a really cool story coming up about the orca. Also, I hope we get to it. We have emotional support chickens in the news.
1: Excellent.
0: And for Miss Hooker, we have a dessert that's going to get somebody in trouble because it features ants, not sprinkles, but the critters, ants. We'll tell you about all that from the O'Reilly Auto Parts Studios. 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
6: Back in the early 1500s, a powerful general from Spain, Hernan Cortes, conquered Mexico City. According to history, the Spanish army had conquered and taken over the palace of Montezuma, and the soldiers packed away all of the gold that they could carry on themselves. But then they were attacked and overwhelmed by the Aztecs. They tried to escape with Cortez, but the palace was surrounded by large moats. In fact, the whole city is full of canals. Well, here's what happened to those men. As they tried to cross over the moats and through the canals, they sank and they drowned because they were clinging to all of that gold and they simply would not let it go. Here's a truth that we really need to face today. There are some things in our lives that we have to let go because it's dragging us down. Today, with God's help, let it go. I'm Weldon Barres, and these are Perceptions from First United Methodist Church.
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29: Hi.
1: Ace Cosby.
30: Howdy.
1: I'm Chick, and hello, Tom.
0: Hello, Chick McGee. We just had a letter from someone requesting the audio from the first visit by one comedian, Augie Smith. And again, by way of background, Augie was visiting another radio station in the building. I did not know him. Did not know they had a visitor. And then the intern from that radio show I ran into in the hallway, and she told me that he was a terrible guest and wasn't at all funny. Mm-hmm. Based on her idiocy, I knew that whatever she was saying, the opposite was true. So I said, well, send down Dean, and said to Dean, go get this guy. I want to meet him. So he walks in the room. I've never met him before, know nothing about him. And, here's what happened.
31: Augie Smith is our guest from Montana. Mm-hmm. Do you ride horses and stuff?
32: Oh yeah. I was a gunfighter when I was younger. We all were in Montana. I remember riding away and a small child yelling, "Come back, Aug! Come back!"
1: Oh yeah.
32: But no. My destiny was out there.
31: Is that why you're wearing all black and stuff?
1: Oh yeah. I was a gunfighter.
32: I wasn't always a gunfighter. My family. I owned the general store for a while, you know, and that wasn't the life for me.
1: Was
31: your mom named Miss Kitty or something?
32: She was the school marm.
1: He found out that you were from Billings, Montana, so naturally you ride.
32: Oh, yeah. What I'm talking about is freedom, people. Montana represents. You go to California, swear to God, it's illegal to smoke cigarettes in bars and taverns. Mm-hmm. And I say, yeah, I don't know, smoking is bad for you, but who's concerned about their health in a bar? What's the complaint on this one? Excuse me, Mr. Bartender Man, I am trying to get drunk so I can drive home and have unprotected sex with some chick I just met tonight, and this guy's blowing smoke in my face. You do that in Montana, they'll shoot you with their six guns. I believe that we should abolish all bar laws in America. I believe in America, the land of the free, there should be no laws in bars. And if you don't like living under no laws, then don't go to the bar. For example, I don't like Bed Bath & Beyond. I don't like what goes on at Bed Bath & Beyond. So you know what I do about it? That's right. I don't go there. Yeah. You know what I don't do about it? I don't picket Bed Bath & Beyond. I don't put Bed Bath & Beyond in an axis of evil with Kitchen Caboodle and the Baby Gap. I don't think that Bed Bath & Beyond should have to be 500 yards from elementary school. I just don't go to Bed Bath & Beyond.
31: I like Bed Bath & Beyond, Augie. I'm a divorce guy. I need them.
32: And I'm okay with you going there.
31: Thank you.
32: And I'm even okay with you smoking there. You know why? Because I don't go there.
0: Thank you. Augie Smith, in the early days, he remains a terrific comedian.
33: So good.
0: He was a part of our Comedy Central special down the road. But, yeah, that's what happens when I have no preparation. So you're from Montana. I assume that you lasso. Speaking of that, this is actually kind of a nice tie-in. This comes to us from Custer, South Dakota. When I was a Custer Wildcat football player, we were instructed to pee on our feet to thwart athlete's foot.
3: Is that right?
0: I am not kidding. This is from John. Of course, that led to some peeing on another. I, by the way, don't believe that treatment ever worked. I know. I'd never heard that.
4: I've heard that for jellyfish sting.
0: Yes,
4: but not
0: I know.
4: For
0: and we had that is not. Yes, that is out there, but it doesn't work.
4: Okay.
3: It doesn't really?
0: No.
5: That's been debunked. Yeah.
0: Yeah, it's been debunked. But, and by the way, whoever thought of that? What kind of perv?
4: Yes.
0: Hey, finally an opportunity for me to urinate all over.
4: And I get to do it on the beach.
0: Oh, God.
3: But it's perfect, though. People are going to, and there's enough people saying, oh, it works to keep it going.
0: Yeah, there are a lot of really,
3: give it a shot.
0: A lot of really bad ideas in the history of pseudo medicine. The good thing is, in contemporary culture, they're all coming back.
3: Let's run her up the flagpole, see if it's, we can salute it.
0: Just go to the internet for your medical advice, and you'll get all kinds of bad stuff. By the way, he says, Chick, that World War II series is on PBS. Apparently, it's also on Apple, right? On Apple TV?
3: Yeah, I don't know how I got it, but I pushed a button. And
5: I watched one last night.
3: There it was. Great. Yeah, it was great.
0: He goes, there's also a series on machines. Machines that change the course of history.
3: Oh, yeah.
0: It's great, Chick. I think you'll like it.
3: That's a good one.
0: Then, P.S., Jess, if you have some tomatoes, please send them to me in Custer, South Dakota. We won't be seeing fresh tomatoes for another couple of weeks. I can't wait.
4: Man. Oh, okay.
0: If you can help me invent a fresh tomato that we can have year-round, we'll all be rich. I love you, Jess. You're such a doll. Well, isn't that nice?
4: Oh, that's very nice. Thank you.
0: Now, you got some fresh tomatoes, is that correct?
4: Yeah, I pick them up at the farmer's market on Wednesdays. Yeah.
0: Nice.
4: With some other produce.
0: Have you had any good sweet corn yet?
4: I have not. Have you guys?
3: I had some a couple nights ago. It was pretty good.
4: Yeah?
3: I mean, from, a standard grocery store. Real good.
4: Oh, okay.
3: Yeah.
0: Yeah, we bought some, and I haven't had a chance to have it yet, so. Nothing is better than a great tomato in season.
4: Yes.
0: If you ask me. So, thank you for the kind words, John. Now, we have another thing. We had a news story about, the essence of it was, a food truck is no longer permitted on state property in Indiana because what was the slogan again?
4: I don't know.
3: You'll love our meat in your mouth or something like that.
4: Yeah. I also learned that the lady who oversees that, the lady that went to them and said, hey, you've got to move, you can't be here anymore, her last name is Woodcock. Like,
0: yeah.
4: You think she'd have a little bit of an open mind, you know what I mean, about things like that?
0: Sure, I would think so.
4: Yeah.
0: This is from Ron in Phoenix.
3: Hi, Ron.
0: You were talking about company slogans. There's a company that makes a very eclectic donut set called Voodoo Donuts. Anyone ever heard of that?
3: I have heard of it.
0: In Oregon. Large orders are packaged in their signature pink boxes with the slogan, good things come in pink boxes.
4: All right.
0: That could be read many ways.
4: Many.
3: Are they trying to slip something by us there?
0: Thank you very much, Ron. And Ron also has a long letter coaching me on how to not spill things all over
4: area.
0: There may be issues that I have with coasters, et cetera.
3: Dear Bob and Tom Show, hello, radio friends. This is from Adam in Grand Rapids. I thought I would share that I found a new way to experience summer camps as an adult since my days of school camp and Boy Scout camp with my friends in Michigan is now over. A few years ago, I started volunteering on South Manitou Island in Lake Michigan in the Sleeping Bear Dunes National Lakeshore.
0: Been there. I've walked around South Manitou.
3: A few weekends ago.
0: The entire one. You know, there's a shipwreck right offshore there.
4: I did not know that.
0: Yeah, you know, very cool.
3: I was there for several days to help out, and during an evening, I was looking over the titles, as one does when one goes to I wonder what they have on the DVD. What's the DVD climate? I'm on the bookshelf looking at the titles, and lo and behold, I find Bob and Tom Comedy Tour, live event DVD, Volume 1.
0: All right.
3: Starring Mike Armstrong, Greg Hahn, Drew Hastings, Roy Wood Jr., and Bob Zaney. It made a great weekend even better. Thanks for all the laughs.
4: Nice.
3: Thank you, Adam.
0: Well, that's kind of a nice time. Coming up, we've got some sporting news for you. We have opened up the drawer full of bologna sandwich suggestions.
4: Oh, no.
0: Oh, there are a lot of them. I think some of them are pretty good.
3: Really?
4: Okay.
0: Yeah, some
4: okay.
0: alternative ways to prepare a quality bologna sandwich. That is coming up among many other fun things, including orcas in the news in a big way, and a cool world record from Chick McGee over that at the NHTSA Sports Desk. These are the O'Reilly Auto Parts Studios. 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
11: Back in the early 1500s, a powerful general from Spain, Hernan Cortes, conquered Mexico City. According to history, the Spanish army had conquered and taken over the palace of Montezuma, and the soldiers packed away all of the gold that they could carry on themselves. But then they were attacked and overwhelmed by the Aztecs. They tried to escape with Cortes, but the palace was surrounded by large moats. In fact, the whole city is full of canals. Well, here's what happened to those men. As they tried to cross over the moats and through the canals, they sank and they drowned because they were clinging to all of that gold and they simply would not let it go. Here's a truth that we really need to face today. There are some things in our lives that we have to let go because it's dragging us down. Today, with God's help, let it go. I'm Weldon Barres, and these are perceptions from First United Methodist Church.
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27: Best rock.
28: Isn't it funny? That is how uncomfortable that sensation is of the.
3: There's nothing worse.
28: The cut hair on your shoulders.
0: And when you get a haircut, don't you go home and take a shower and change clothes?
4: No, you take a change of clothes with you to when you get your haircut.
28: Oh, that's interesting.
4: Yeah. Like I take at least a shirt.
3: Really?
4: Yes.
28: I typically plan it so that I can do what Tom said. I don't have anything after my haircut. I can go home.
3: No. Okay. No.
0: Weird thing with me is my dogs have the same color hair that I do.
28: Well, that's good, though. You can always blame the dogs.
0: Yeah, but that's true.
3: I was going to say, do you still have that sensation of having hair under your shirt, even though...
0: Already, witty.
29: Flashing back to the photo for yesterday.
0: Pardon me now?
5: You're flashing back to the photo from yesterday.
4: Mm. Yeah, your picture.
0: Oh, yeah. A picture of me with long hair. That picture is, I was 20 years old.
28: I do occasionally get phantom hair pains.
3: Oh, really?
28: Yeah. Hey, who's pulling my hair? And then I look, there's not.
3: I put the picture of me and you, Tom, up on my Instagram, and twin sons of different mothers. It looks like we're releasing a new album.
0: When was that taken?
3: Mid-80s and you from Columbia in 70, whatever.
28: Cool.
4: Side by side.
0: I see.
3: It looks like an album cover.
0: Really? Yeah. Oh, nice. Now, we have to go through your letters. By the way, a new way to access us is at bobandtom.com. We've got a little thing you can click on and immediately send us your thoughts. A lot of letters about bologna sandwiches. I want to go off topic for just a second. Meatloaf sandwiches. Mm. Do you fry up the meatloaf or do you eat it cold?
4: I don't eat meatloaf sandwiches.
3: No kidding.
28: Okay, so she's
4: out. I have bread and butter on the side of my meatloaf, but I'm not.
28: We're talking leftover meatloaf sandwiches. No.
3: Okay. No cold meatloaf.
4: No cold meatloaf. No sandwich.
28: Okay. I'll do cold or I'll microwave it. I haven't tried frying it.
0: Oh yeah, that's the way to
4: crisp
0: go.
4: It up.
0: Crisp up the meatloaf and then.
3: You put it in the microwave, slap a piece of extra sharp cheddar on there, and put it on a sandwich, a brioche bun.
4: I hate how you eat.
3: And there you have it. Well, it's no wonder I can barely make it up and down the hall. I don't hold these things, dear. What's happening?
0: Dear Bob and Tom Show.
3: Yes.
0: This comes to us from The Yo, which is Youngstown, Ohio.
28: Oh, I hadn't heard that.
3: They call Youngstown the Yo?
0: Yeah,
4: I didn't know that.
0: Joe from the Yo.
3: You think I'd know that?
0: He goes, the Youngstown way to make a fried bologna sandwich. You cut the bologna half an inch thick, char and brown both sides, put it on a thick toasted Italian bread, melted provolone with hot peppers. Oh, this is very nice. There are several bars and restaurants in Youngstown where you can get a sandwich this way.
3: Oh, by the way, Tom.
0: Next time you come to the Yo, we'll seek you out and get you some sandwiches.
3: You're embarrassing yourself. Josh will back me up on this. It's Italian restaurant.
0: Oh, I see.
28: Right. Sorry. You really got to hit that.
3: They like it that way.
0: Okay. Uh-huh. Dear Bob and Tom Show, Tom is right. In construction, we refer to it as a man door.
3: A man door.
0: Once again, I called it the human door.
3: The garage door
0: and
3: the man
0: door. Between my garage and my house.
4: Okay.
0: To distinguish it from the one that the cars can go through. There seems to be a, and then someone has put a sign on one of the doors here that says the human door. We also had an interesting news story about the lumberjack competition. Remember this?
4: No.
28: And, wasn't it technically a lumberjill competition?
0: Yes. I was just going to say that.
3: That is really hot, right?
28: I think it is hot.
3: Lumberjills, yeah. And flannel shirts.
0: I was saying how incredibly dangerous it is. This comes to us from Wesley. He is a professional lumberjack competitor.
3: Wesley.
0: By the way, in the chopping events, we wear chainmail socks and shin guards to protect our feet.
3: I guess.
0: Chainmail socks. Do you suppose anybody wears those as a fashion statement? Wouldn't that be one of those weird things that would catch on briefly among like listeners of a certain genre of music? And he's wearing chainmail socks. Likes that emo.
3: He's kind of a badass. Don't mess with him.
0: By the way, with the chainmail socks and guards, if you hit your foot, you might break some bones, but you won't get cut.
28: Okay.
0: I mean, they're doing stuff. So if you watch these things, they're
28: pretty amazing.
4: Yeah.
0: Powerful axes.
3: If you're wearing chainmail socks, do you have to size up for your shoes? Accommodate your chainmail? How does that work?
0: I would assume that the shoes are also.
3: That can't be comfy walking around on chainmail.
0: I assume that the shoes have metal toes or something.
3: A seal toes, sure.
0: Wouldn't you want to? Yeah, you don't want to take an axe to the foot.
3: We have that picture of me and you, Tom, from another century of releasing our album. There we are.
0: Oh, that is funny. Yeah.
28: Man, have you heard the new Twin Sons of Different Mothers?
3: Oh, they're unbelievable.
28: Dude, that track number four rocks.
3: We started out a tribute to Dan Fogelberg and Tim Weisberg, but we decided to do our own
28: thing. As soon as you guys found your own voices, that was
3: That's right.
0: That picture is really funny. You look like you're 12.
3: Oh, yeah, I know. You got that 70s gaunt look. I like that.
4: Yeah, Tom, you actually look like Diane Keaton.
3: A little bit.
28: Thanks, Jess. Now I have an erection.
3: Tom is a woman. Damn fun.
0: Have you, we can put, where's that found on your?
3: The Chick McGee and all the Bob and Tom socials, I'm sure by now. Yes.
0: Okay. The fried bologna letters continue. I'm surprised you guys don't know the proper way to make a sandwich. Caramelized onions.
28: I like this guy.
0: He knows what he wants.
28: Right away.
0: You're doing it wrong.
28: Right.
0: I love that. Caramelized onions, cheddar cheese, mustard on toasted bread.
28: All sounds good. Yeah.
0: Also a fresh slice of tomato if you're in the mood. Try it. You'll love it.
28: If you're not doing this, you're doing it wrong.
0: It's Johnny in North Carolina, VIP member. Thank you, Johnny.
28: Check out
0: the VIP, by the way, by going to the all-new Bob and Tom website where you can. We're linked right to it. Dear Bob and Tom Show, I'm Ben from Northern Indiana. Live on Lake Wawasee.
28: Oh, nice.
0: Every Sunday morning, they have something called the Thunder Run.
4: Mm-hmm.
0: Between 10 and 20 wooden boats go around the lake.
4: Yeah.
0: Everybody goes out in their piers and waves at the boat. That's great.
28: Every Sunday.
4: Wow.
0: Nothing like the sound of
4: crisp. I've been on that
0: lake
4: multiple times, and it's very cool to sit there with your coffee and watch all the.
28: Like how many? 10, 20?
4: Oh.
28: Half a dozen?
4: Like two dozen. There's a lot.
28: Okay.
4: There's
28: all
4: a bunch.
28: Right.
4: Yeah. There's a bunch. Very cool.
0: The sound of the Chris Crafts going by, beautiful wooden boats.
4: And the smell, all of it. So good.
0: And I'm sure you're out there with your coffee. There's probably a couple guys on docks with that that hair of the dog special.
28: Irish coffee?
4: Yes.
28: No. You know what they've got. They've got their Irish coffee and their binoculars, and they're checking out Jess over there on on her deck. That's what they're doing. Because anybody who lives on the lake has a pair of binoculars.
0: I think this is... I think you do.
28: Yeah.
4: You
28: don't?
4: Or
28: don't you dare.
4: No, I did. This is the first time I'm hearing this conversation.
0: Yes, they were asking me...
28: Oh, yeah.
0: Because when I every summer I grew up on a lake.
4: Yeah.
0: On Lake Michigan, and we had binoculars.
4: We did, too.
0: And I know Dr. Kingsley, he had one of those ones on the tripod that you could...
4: Very cool.
0: You could actually see the guys walking on the moon. I mean, these were nice binoculars.
4: Yeah.
0: But, yeah.
4: I have binoculars hanging by my door right now.
28: Really?
4: At my house.
28: What's that for?
0: Why?
4: I'm a nosy neighbor.
28: All right. Okay.
4: No,
28: that's what I would.
4: There's a tree line in my backyard and there's lots of pretty birds. And that's usually what it is. There's a groundhog that is just wreaking havoc on our family right now.
28: Oh, boy.
4: Yeah, so.
28: Groundhog trouble?
4: Yes.
28: All right.
0: I think it's a truism. If you live on a lake, you typically have...
4: We always had, yes. Sorry, guys.
28: Not everybody.
4: Okay.
0: Most people.
28: I don't know.
0: A majority.
28: I don't know that that's true.
0: If you don't, you're asked to move.
28: Right. Some neighborhoods you have to.
0: You want to look at cool boats. You want to look at the weather coming in.
4: Yeah.
28: I can see it all. I don't know what...
4: You don't like binoculars?
28: I have nothing against binoculars, per se. I don't need them on my dock. I don't need them at a lake house.
4: Okay.
28: At all.
0: When you're fishing, you don't want to look and see what they're doing over there?
28: No, there's nothing to... When I'm fishing, I'm not looking at... What am I looking at?
7: What they're doing over there.
28: Yeah.
0: Well.
7: How many times a day, average day, at a lake house, you and the binoculars, how many times do you pick them up and look through them?
0: Every once in a while. They were on a post. When you'd first walk into the cottage, they were on a post on a hook right there, hanging with a leather strap. I think they were like Zeiss Icon or something.
28: Oh, yeah. When I'm at the lake,
4: I'm
28: not dreaming about what's going on over there. I'm living right here
8: in the moment.
7: That's what you're supposed to be doing.
28: Right.
0: Really.
28: I have that written on a...
0: Watching masturbatory videos.
7: Masturbatory?
0: If that isn't a word, I just made a one.
7: I like it.
0: You're welcome. Coming up in sports.
7: Visit to the White House yesterday by the Los Angeles Dodgers. Fernando Mendoza is bought, sealed, and all wrapped up. Real party for the Las Vegas Raiders and other stuff coming.
0: Okay. Well, I want to close off the baloney hunk.
7: All right.
0: Dear Bob and Tom Show, writes Tom from Connecticut.
28: That sounds like a very gay move, by the way. I'm going to go close off the baloney hunk. Are you?
7: Now, remember, are all the doors locked?
28: Yeah.
7: Are the lights out? Close off the baloney hunk.
28: Hey, look, you can
7: hunk.
28: Come in, but I was just about to close off the baloney hunk, so you'll have to wait out here for a second.
7: Well, then you can come to bed.
0: If you can't find me, I'll be behind the couch.
7: That's exactly right.
4: That's good.
0: You guys, again, the arrogance, this is the only way to do it.
28: Yes.
0: White bread, bologna, American cheese, mustard, and peanut butter.
28: But this person knows it's not the only way to do it.
7: You know,
28: that's just how they're saying it's better.
0: Connecticut
28: than
0: style. That's very unusual.
7: In the cafeteria, 6th, 7th, 8th grade, they had chili, and they always served a peanut butter sandwich.
4: Yeah.
7: With the chili.
0: That's
7: did you have that?
0: No, but I mentioned
4: that's
0: this
4: standard.
0: Before.
7: Yeah,
4: you're right.
28: Regionally standard.
4: Yes. Yeah, and a cinnamon roll. We always had a cinnamon roll on chili day.
3: Wow.
8: Interesting.
0: Now, yeah. Would you do a day where, would you do for me, just for nostalgia for my dad?
4: Yeah.
0: Peanut butter and bacon sandwiches.
4: Yes. Yeah. We can definitely
28: do that.
4: What
28: kind of bread? Like toast or?
0: Typically he would have it on either white or wheat.
28: Was it toasted or just out of the bag?
0: Toasted.
28: Yeah. Yes. Oh, okay.
4: Yeah.
0: Peanut butter.
3: Was your dad Elvis?
4: Peanut butter and bacon?
0: My dad was so far from being Elvis. This is a true story. We actually were up in Arbor Springs at the cottage, where at the time they had two TV stations barely. To get the one station, you had to walk up to the TV and hold the rabbit ears. I'm not kidding. But Dennis Beauchamp with the news.
3: Oh.
0: The TV was on, and my dad was watching the news, and it was they announcing the sad death of Elvis Presley. Mm. And my dad goes, "Oh, that boy died." That just shows my dad was born in 1916, or 17.
3: But, really, 1917?
0: Yeah, but wow. I'm just for him the perception that Elvis was this young
4: still
0: kid
4: young,
0: that
4: yeah.
0: he that you know that his eldest daughter had been a fan of. So
4: yeah,
0: it's kind of cool. Anyway, yeah, peanut butter and bacon, please.
4: Okay, yeah, we could definitely do
0: that. In honor of Bruce G., I'd love that.
4: Absolutely.
0: Now, coming up also today, very excited, Peter Frampton has a new record out there that he worked on with his son Julian, who's also a terrific musician. Peter's one of our favorite people, and I had a chance to listen to most of it yesterday, and I'm going to try to, during the breaks, listen to a couple more pieces of it. Also, actor Drew Powell is part of a new project, a movie that is being filmed in Bloomington, Indiana, over the course of the next couple of weeks. And we'll look forward to having Drew stop by. Right now, homeowners, pay attention. another rough report yesterday on inflation.
3: Yeah, all you homeowners, pay attention.
0: Yikes. If you're looking to grab some cash out of that house of yours that's worth a lot more than it was when you bought it, you don't have to sell it. A chick was telling me about his friend that... how long had he owned the house? 10 years?
3: Pretty close to that. I tripled his money when he sold it.
0: Yeah. I'm not asking you to sell your house. I'm just saying if you want to get some of the equity out of that, one of the things that you might be interested in is talking to American Financing. 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
13: Back in the early 1500s, a powerful general from Spain, Hernan Cortes, conquered Mexico City. According to history, the Spanish army had conquered and taken over the palace of Montezuma, and the soldiers packed away all of the gold that they could carry on themselves. But then they were attacked and overwhelmed by the Aztecs. They tried to escape with Cortes, but the palace was surrounded by large moats. In fact, the whole city is full of canals. Well, here's what happened to those men. As they tried to cross over the moats and through the canals, they sank and they drowned because they were clinging to all of that gold and they simply would not let it go. Here's a truth that we really need to face today. There are some things in our lives that we have to let go because it's dragging us down. Today, with God's help, let it go. I'm Weldon Barres, and these are perceptions from First United Methodist Church.
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4: Hello.
7: There's Pat Godwin.
14: Hey, Chip.
7: Hello. There's Josh Arnold.
14: Hi.
7: Hi. There's Ace Cosby.
15: Hello.
7: Hello, indeed. I'm Chick, and here's Tom.
0: Pat hasn't had to do much the last 3 or 4 weeks. Mostly it's just been suffering. I'm talking about us suffering, listening to Pat.
14: I apologize.
0: Complain about his incredible pain.
2: having surgery.
0: Pat had major surgery, blah, blah, blah, blah.
3: I haven't heard much about it.
0: It's like his shoulder gave childbirth without medication. Anyways, you can't play guitar yet.
3: That'd be weird if babies came out of your armpit. Wow. Right?
0: Yeah, that would be. Sure would be odd. What's that goiter? Oh, she's knocked up.
3: Oh, okay. Hey, okay.
0: In any event, Pat, I thought this is an opportunity for you to actually sing. I know you can't play guitar, so I took the liberty of taking the great instrumental version of this by
3: he can
0: instrumentation
3: play.
0: By Steve Ali.
3: He can play guitar, but he's injured, so he can't play now. You made it sound like he can't ever play guitar.
0: I don't think I did, but the point is we had an interesting thing yesterday. It was officially a Gorgeous Grandma Day. As declared in 1984 by Ms. Alice Solomon, honoring women of a certain age who happen to be grandparents, although there are grandparents who are in their 20s. That just happens, you know.
3: Great grandparents in their 40s.
0: Sure, but the larger point here is we're addressing the elderly grandparents right now. For the purposes of this song, and by the way, Gorgeous Grandma Day, much more appealing than the term GILF.
4: Yes.
3: That is, you think?
28: I disagree.
2: Oh, yeah. I like GILF.
28: Yeah.
3: I like GILF, I like MILF, I like DILF.
28: Because GILFs don't have to be gorgeous. They just have to put off a certain vibe.
3: That's right. Yeah. I've said it before, I'll say it again.
4: Thing.
3: Enthusiasm makes up for a lot.
28: Yeah.
0: I see. Well, that's what this song is about, in fact. Pat, you ready?
2: I am.
0: Okay. Ladies and gentlemen, the man who currently is featured on the Dry Bar Comedy Special, which you can watch this weekend. Go to drybar.com. It's Patty Godwin, P-A-D-D-Y.
3: Patty Godwin.
0: Mr. Pat Godwin.
3: Patty Godwin, Patty Page.
0: And it's a special, what's the word I'm looking for? Cursing-free, alcohol-free presentation.
4: Clean.
0: Pat, you ready?
2: Yeah. Girl, the food was great. The company, even better. Why sit her all night long, going on about the weather? Now I know it's our first date, and good girls gotta wait. But I just turned 83, and you said you're 70. Hey, John. Stop it. I'm gonna kill you.
0: Yes, this is live.

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22: 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We're in the O'Reilly Auto Parts Studios. Jess Hooker at the news desk. Hello, Pat Godwin.
23: Hey, Chick.
22: There's the one, the only Josh Arnold.
24: Hi.
22: There's Ace Cosby.
24: Hey, Chick.
22: Hi, man. I'm Chick McGee at the NHTSA sports desk. And
24: Chick, do you even feel like you got a break just now? I talked to you the whole time.
22: No, yeah.
24: You didn't get to step away from not fun. Talking.
22: Oh, that's true. No. I enjoy a stimulating conversation. There's nothing like a stimulating conversation, and that was nothing like it, let me tell you.
25: Oh,
22: Are we poised and ready to go with something?
25: Yeah, we have apparently a special surprise guest Absolutely. Joining us via satellite.
24: Oh my gosh. Oh, wow.
26: Hey, guys.
22: It's about time.
24: Well, it's been a while.
26: Yeah, it's your favorite stepsister plumber, Turd Wrench Tina.
24: Hi, Turd Wrench
25: Tina. Hey, Turd Wrench. I like the hat. It's got your initials on it.
26: Yeah, yeah.
24: TWT.
26: Yeah.
23: It's missing an A.
26: So some bitch Ed went on vacation and left me here alone during a natural disaster in the plumbing community.
25: What's Uh-oh. That?
26: We've got Category 5 toilet tornadoes striking porcelain bowls coast to coast.
25: That's right.
26: Yes, with the bacteria in the salad, and that's why I don't eat anything green.
25: Oh.
26: Yeah, so I've been on the phone with FEMA for days trying to get reinforcements. I don't mean to take advantage of your platform, but if you know anybody on the brown market that could help me get about 24 plungers and a case of Monster Energy drinks, I got to get these boys out in the field.
25: Oh, yeah.
24: And you're in the brown market, right?
26: The brown market, yes. Yeah. I've been at the shop a lot lately, and I've been listening to the show a lot. And, Tom, I feel like everybody's been making a lot of fun of you, you know, having to swim nude and all that.
25: Well,
26: and
25: we had to swim naked when I was at boys camp as a small young man.
26: Yeah. Well, yeah, I just wanted you to know that you're not alone. My PE teacher also made us get naked.
25: Really?
26: Oh. Yes, it wasn't on swim days, but on the days that we had to run the mile, she had us line up outside her office topless. And she would selflessly apply Crisco to our nipples so that our sports bras wouldn't chafe us during the run.
25: Isn't
26: that nice? She was salt of the earth. I'm telling you, she's a damn fine woman, and I still think of her every time I fried chicken. So, I'm gonna let y'all get back to it.
24: All right, thank you, Tina.
25: Crisco on the nipples.
24: Yes, yeah, what a thoughtful coach,
22: Turd Wrench Tina, ladies and gentlemen.
25: Crisco on the nipples. Yes, sirree. Well. We are visiting the sports desk, is that correct?
22: Let's see, one more. Did you give me a world record? Because I can't find it.
25: Yeah, I did. Once again, Chick McGee at the NHTSA sports desk.
22: That's right.
25: I didn't give it to you, the shark lady?
22: No, I do not.
25: Oh, okay.
22: I do not see it. Can you give me the pricey over there?
24: Does she
22: there?
24: Swim with sharks?
25: Yeah. She has the Guinness World Record.
22: Concerning sharks.
25: Yes, for the most sharks tattooed on her body.
24: Oh.
25: But she's actually a scientist. She's a shark biologist named Emily Morrison. She has 106 tattoos devoted to sharks on her body. 71 different species are represented on her body, as well as 13 fossilized shark teeth and one fresh shark tooth.
24: 106 tattoos on her body.
25: She gets a new one whenever she interacts with a new shark. She started getting them when she was 19, and she began working with sharks professionally.
24: She's now 92.
22: Wow.
24: Sharks call her jerky.
25: She's going
22: to
25: keep.
22: She's too tough to eat, Tom.
25: She wants to get all 58 shark families tattooed on her body. So, I mean, she has to interact with each one of these various types of
24: sharks. Would you watch Shark Family Feud?
22: Absolutely. And here's the sharks.
0: They're just standing
22: there. Here they are. Good answer.
0: Hi, Steve. Happy to meet you.
25: Did you get the picture of her? Did we ever find that?
22: There she is.
25: Yeah, there you go.
24: Oh, they don't. Right. They, you know, they don't all. They don't bleed together. They don't. They look. I think it looks cool.
22: I can't help but mention Dennis.
24: Oh, I didn't even know. You're right. Yeah. And a wetsuit ass at that.
25: Yeah. She's got half of her wetsuit pulled down there.
0: Yeah.
22: Holy hell.
25: Swimming with the shark
0: all the way down.
22: Now, is that a swimsuit or a bra she's wearing? Or
25: that's a swimsuit.
24: We should turn around so we can see those great whites.
22: Yeah.
25: But quite the scientist, very interesting. I guess you can see her more or less naked on her OnlyFins page.
0: Oh, wow,
22: only,
0: very nice.
24: Very nice. Well, she is giving me a hammerhead.
25: Okay, I've got a trivia question for you guys. I would not have gotten this, so I'll say right in advance.
0: Yes.
25: What do you call a group of sharks? Is there a, like, for example, you've got... Oh. You know, the classics, a murder of crows, crash of rhinos.
22: Can I guess?
24: I have a guess, too.
22: A Congress?
25: No.
24: I'm going to guess a
25: da-dun
24: of sharks.
25: Oh, I see. No, very good. No.
24: Yeah, thanks.
25: I was hoping you would be taking this seriously.
24: Oh, sorry.
25: Pat, do you have any guess?
0: Oh, geez. A fear of sharks?
25: No.
22: Yeah, how many? Yeah. No. There are 10 and a fear? No?
24: Please, guys, take this seriously.
25: It's a shiver of sharks.
22: It is not.
25: It is.
24: A shiver of timbers, not sharks.
25: It's a shiver of sharks.
0: Shiver of sharks.
22: As you would do, Tom, I'm going to have to look this up on the internet.
25: Yeah, go ahead. I didn't believe it either, so I looked it up this morning. Everyone knows murder of crows, a pod of whales, obviously. Crash of rhinos is cool. This one, I hadn't heard before. This is really a cool one. A group of giraffes, a tower of giraffes.
22: Okay, you're kind of half right and half wrong.
25: What do you mean?
22: A group of sharks, it says here, a shiver, a school, or a frenzy of sharks.
24: Mm. Oh, maybe it depends on what they're doing.
22: Yeah. Maybe that's got a lot to do.
24: Because feeding frenzy comes from the shark, that world.
22: The piranhas, maybe.
25: Sure. Do you know what a group of owls is called?
22: A hoot?
25: Oh, that would be great, but no.
24: A wisdom?
25: No, that's on the
22: Congress.
25: Close, a parliament of owls.
24: Oh, that's right.
22: That's
24: yeah,
22: right.
25: That's really odd. Good. But a shiver of sharks.
24: All right.
22: This is totally. They assure you it's totally safe. There's no way that a shark can get in there and bend the bars. They've already taken care of that. Would you get in a shark tank and have it lowered into the ocean? Knowing you were going to encounter a shark.
25: I did a shark dive in the Bahamas.
22: You did do that?
25: Yeah.
22: Honestly?
25: Yeah.
22: Was. Were you in the tank?
24: They were probably little reef sharks.
25: No. They were. I couldn't get out of the water fast enough.
22: But you were bobbing around and saw a shark.
25: We were underwater.
24: They weren't great whites in the Bahamas.
22: Yeah.
0: No.
22: That's right.
25: They could have been. They were.
24: Well, I know they weren't.
25: They were. It was very scary. There were sharks. Several dozen. It was a shiver plus.
22: Several dozen sharks.
0: Baby sharks.
24: No bigger than iguanas.
22: I still say the funniest thing we could ever do is have on YouTube, we should put captions on what Tom, explaining what he's saying and if it's fact or not.
25: I have witnesses.
22: I was with
25: several of our friends, yeah.
22: All
25: and
22: right.
25: It was, well, the story was, we went out with a group called Dive, Dive, Dive.
22: I like that name.
25: And it was a mistake.
22: Big mistake.
0: You didn't have any fun?
25: No, they offered.
24: They weren't licensed?
25: It was the Bahamas, probably not. They had confused the two groups, and the boat we were on was not supposed to be a shark dive.
22: No kidding.
25: And the guy took us for the shark dive.
22: Oh, my God.
25: We were all kind of astonished when we went down there. And they were circling us. There were probably at least 10 of us.
24: They had confused the two groups. They left us in the water and took the sharks home.
22: How embarrassing.
25: I can't believe you don't know that story.
22: I think I would have remembered that.
25: I wouldn't do it again. It was because they're the
0: guy. Are you drinking?
22: I don't think so.
24: I want to do the steel cage under there with 20-foot gray whites swimming around.
22: I would go along.
24: I'd be horrified, but I would do it. I'd love to
22: verify it.
25: If the sharks were, we stood in a group and the sharks were circling us. There were a lot of them. And then I kept thinking, because he's, oh, they know what, how do they know? What if you get the one shark that didn't get the memo that day?
22: It Did you know when I got certified, Patty certified to be a scuba diver back in the 90s, that's still valid? And I could go down, fly to the Bahamas today and be 80 feet down tomorrow with my scuba tank on.
1: Wow.
22: If I wanted to.
25: Well, they do that hotel certification, which is not
22: that's
25: really...
22: That's a refresher course, yes. You're
25: that's
22: right.
25: Not really all that.
22: No.
25: If you're going to do it, take the real course.
22: Yeah.
25: The one in the shallow end of the pool really isn't going to prepare you.
22: And even if you do that... Be careful.
25: Yeah.
0: is that fun to do that?
22: It was. And I'm glad I did it, but boy, I really would have trouble doing it today. Mm-hmm. I don't think I would. I don't know.
25: Yeah, one of our friends that was on it, we were all in this big boat, and one of our friends, there's a certain, you're not supposed to go below a certain level. And this guy, very first dive, all of a sudden I looked down and, what is he doing?
22: Oh, yeah.
24: Are you talking about Ricky the Benz Johnson? Yeah. He did go far too deep.
25: But when he came up, he was really far from the boat. He almost drowned trying to get back.
22: Oh, my gosh.
25: He didn't know how to do it. You want to have proper training. Trust me on this. But once again, you can see the tattooed lady on OnlyFans with her lovely, hot. How did you describe her ass?
22: That ass.
24: Oh, no. I said I wanted to turn around to see those gray whites.
25: Oh, I see. Very good. Coming up, unless he's listening now, it'll be Peter Frampton talking about his new project, and his son Julian's going to join us.
24: Are all rock star sons named Julian?
25: I don't know.
24: You got your Julian Lennon, your Julian Frampton?
22: I think that is state law.
25: Okay, good. Only in the UK. Also, yes. We'll be joined by actor Drew Powell talking about an interesting project he's got going. And we'll also hear some news from Miss Hooker, who seems to have disappeared.
22: She's taking care of Drew, I think, backstage.
24: Okay, and she's thanking Turd Wrench Tina.
25: Okay, good. These are the O'Reilly Auto Parts Studios. 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
22: Hard to stand up.
29: My publicist, everyone.
22: All that talent.
25: Actor Drew Powell has joined us.
22: Hi,
0: are you?
25: And Drew is working on a special project we'll talk about in a few minutes. Drew is almost always working, which is cool in the world of being an actor, huh?
2: Yes. It is. It's
25: now, can you even talk about the TV thing you just did?
2: Oh, yeah.
25: when is that going to start airing?
2: I'm in the first and fourth episode of season 20 of Criminal Minds.
0: Oh, wow.
25: Yeah. And do you play a good guy or a bad guy?
2: You'll just have to tune in.
0: All right. Sometimes you think the good guys are good guys.
22: Are you going to punch any of my favorite characters in this one?
25: No, that's actually, that leads to my next point. I actually had occasion to text Drew just a couple weeks ago. I had Saturday Night Live on, and for at least the second time that I know of, Drew portrayed a character in the wonderful television show, I believe nominated for more Emmys than any show in history, called The Pit.
4: Wow.
25: Yep. It's a kind of a hospital ER type show. It's a great program, really well done. And Drew plays a bad guy.
2: But he's misunderstood.
25: Got a brief scene where he punches out one of the nurses.
0: Oh, who hasn't been there?
25: And Saturday Night Live, on two occasions, has popped in a still picture of Drew. Was it during Weekend Update? I can't even.
2: No, it's they did a thing called Maha Hospital. So, you know, Make America Healthy Again. Oh, so it was a sketch, a long sketch with Harry Styles.
25: But for that was the second time I've seen them use that.
2: They re-ran it. Yeah, it was the Harry Styles program. And it was funny because I was about to go on stage in Palm Springs at a charity event for St. Jude, and my phone explodes. And the first thing I read is, hey, you're on Saturday Night Live. And I'm like, I get mistaken for Harry Styles all the time. funny. And then the next one, and then I was like, oh, this might be real. And then thank goodness somebody sent a little clip of the show, and it's like, they use my face is like, if your favorite character is the guy that punched out the nurse on the pit, you're going to love Maha Hospital.
25: Now, do they have to call the producers of the pit and ask permission? Or they
2: don't think so. I think it's satire. They can do whatever they want. Because I don't think I didn't call my agents like, do we get paid for that?
25: Yeah, you didn't get a,
2: no,
25: a big fat check.
2: No. No, not even a little check. Yeah, but it was really fun. So I can now say that I've been on SNL.
0: Do that.
2: I'm gonna.
25: You've been on Broadway.
2: Yeah, that was
25: with Pee Wee Herman.
2: Pee Wee Herman. I will never ever. That is just an incredible. It was also like my son was born right after. In fact, I was like hopping on a plane to get there before he was born. I'm like, hang in there, buddy. You know, don't pop out yet. Like, it was such an amazing time in my life, but that show was insane. The amount of people that came to see that show, because it was like, you know, imagine the Playhouse came to life for the first time in however many years, and Pee-wee was coming out of exile from all of his scandals, and it was wild. Like, Prince came, and in very Prince-like fashion, he like, moved seats, like, five times. Because here's the thing.
0: He wanted to see it from all angles?
2: I think he's just ADD, or maybe on heavy drugs, but... But I was a big Dancing Bear, and so I was like, you remember, like, I know you remember the Mr. What's the
22: Captain
2: show?
22: Kangaroo.
2: Thank you.
25: Oh yeah, the Dancing Bear.
2: So sure. I was like that, and I could look out of my nose, and so I could see. When I'm sitting on stage, I could see everybody was there, and Prince was here, and then he was there, and he was there, and you know everybody. I mean, so many.
25: Did they come backstage to meet Pee Wee? Did he?
2: Oh yeah. And so I learned that there was one empty dressing room, and that's where they would hold all the VIPs. So I would change quickly and go over there with my camera. Because I'm like, if I don't take pictures of these, that's why my favorite picture that I have is of me and David Bowie with Pee-wee over his shoulder looking in like, you're not supposed to be taking that picture. And I have a sign that says, hi, Veronica, because she had to leave, and my wife, and she was she's a big Bowie fan. But it was wild because Bowie and his mom were there, and we're staring at them, and their kids are there, and they're staring at us. It was just like nobody really talked. It was really wild.
25: Did Pee-wee stay in character?
2: Yeah.
25: You mean during the meet and greet?
2: During the meet and greet, yeah. Yeah. Yeah. It was a lot to get him in that suit. I think it took a lot to
0: How many performances did you do?
2: We did a month in LA, and then we did 3 months in New York, and then we shot it for HBO. I think it's back on HBO Max.
0: Yeah. So you were in the Dancing Bear costume a lot.
2: Yeah.
0: And I played Foghorn Leghorn in the Six Flags for a couple of years. And my question is...
25: Slightly off-Broadway.
2: Can I hear it?
0: It was slightly off-Broadway.
2: Did you do the voice?
0: No, it was a tape. And so I would have to go out, because I was in full costume, and just mime to it.
2: Oh, but my gosh.
0: It took about a month for me to go, I don't need to smile in this thing. How long before you realized, oh, I can just do this?
2: Yeah, it took a minute. Yeah. You're like, hey, right, man, I'm doing this stupid dance. I'm like, what are you doing? Right. Yeah, yeah, 100%. Right.
22: But there's a relevant, an important part of the show where he takes his head off and talks with people.
0: Yes.
2: Yep.
0: Yeah.
2: Yeah. And every single night, I'd take my head off. And it's funny because there's this unwritten rule. You never see the mascot. And they go, the crowd would just absolutely couldn't believe it.
25: Did Pee-wee ever come out of character around you?
2: Oh, yeah, yeah. Oh, all the time. One of the most, I have a couple
25: of. Was that weird?
2: Yeah. Oh, he's super weird. two of the most surreal Pee-wee experiences. And he's gone now, so I'm allowed to say whatever I want. One was when we wrapped in L.A., he had a big dressing room. We did it at L.A. Live downtown. It used to be called the Club Nokia. And we finished, and we're in his dressing room, me and one of the other actors. And his dressing room is filled with all of these gifts. So it's like Pee-wee things and Terry the pterodactyl dolls and flowers and everything. Because the end of the run, he was back. You know, it was a big deal. And so he lights up a joint. Actually, some kind of, it was, anyway, and I have enough, you know, in my own mind, that's not my thing, but he was like smoking them plenty, and it was kind of like, I was getting the secondhand smoke, and he's in character, and he's talking, and then it was just so bizarre. It was like something from Cheech and Chong, I don't know. So that one, and then the other was, we would do rehearsal, and we would go to Times Square, and he would buy tchotchkes. He was obsessed with like buying stuff, and so he would go to the Times Square, you know, tour shop and
0: like
2: buy
0: tacky things.
2: Really? Oh yeah. The tackier the better. Yeah,
0: yeah, interesting.
2: Yeah, and he always had a camera with him, and he'd always take photos of things and people, and yeah. Like an old school. Yeah, you know.
25: Did everybody recognize Paul Rubens as Pee-wee immediately?
2: No, or? It's funny when he's not in the suit.
3: Yeah,
2: yeah, they didn't recognize him.
25: Hmm. Wow. Yeah.
2: And then he was on Gotham, so then we were on the TV show together. So that was pretty bizarre.
25: We're talking with actor Drew Powell, his experience on the Broadway Pee-wee Show. You're part of a movie being produced right now.
2: Yes.
25: We'll get to that coming up. The essence of it is this is the women's version of the famous Little Five.
2: Yes. The first ever, 1988.
25: Yeah. That, okay. So it is you're doing the first one.
2: That's right.
25: And there's a terrific movie about where the Little Five is a character, if you will, called... Breaking Away.
2: Yeah, classic.
25: It's like, what, 40-some years old. Great movie.
2: Yeah, nominated for an Oscar for screenplay. And yeah, and you see all these people that are in that movie that you forgot were in that movie. I just watched it recently. This is like, there's echoes of that movie in this one. It's really good.
25: Anne Hathaway's Dennis Quaid. Yeah.
2: Dennis Quaid, Daniel Stern.
25: Yeah.
0: Jackie Earl Haley.
2: Yeah, from Bad News Bears.
22: Paul Dooley, your favorite.
2: Paul
22: girl.
2: Dooley.
25: We actually spoke to Paul Dooley.
2: Did you?
25: Oh, yes. He's great.
22: Did you tell him to hang down his head? Paul Dooley, hang down.
25: No. He's got that great line, refund.
2: Yeah, exactly. I loved him in Waiting for Guffman. He's like, I got abducted by aliens. They probed me. Different ones of them, and they probed me.
22: They probed me. I love that movie.
25: Coming up, we're going to also talk with Peter Frampton and his son Julian. Peter's got a great album out there. And I can't wait to talk to him again. He's one of my favorites. 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Coming up, we'll talk with Drew Powell. Are you guys going to do a song? Is that going to happen?
4: Okay. I think so, yeah.
25: Okay, good.
4: Yeah.
25: Drew can play a little guitar for the guitarless Pat Godwin. Also, as I mentioned, coming up, Peter Frampton. Drew Powell, and Today in History, all on the way. These are the O'Reilly Auto Parts Studios. 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
35: Now seems as good a time as any to remind you, you don't always have to take healthy habits to the extreme. Not only are you unlikely to stick with something that's difficult, even if you can keep it up, it's probably going to be to the detriment of something else. And chances are that something else is more important. So if you're on a quest to improve your health, I promise the basics are going to take you much further. I'm talking about diet. 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Exercise, meaning multiple rounds of cardio and strength training, and sleep. For most people, 7 to 9 hours a night. I'd like to think of these things as sort of a three-legged stool, right? If you're not doing any one of them, it's really hard to keep balanced with the others. 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I'm Dr. Sanjay Gupta, helping you live a better life.
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7: Hello.
6: There's Pat Godwin.
8: Hey, Chick.
6: Hello, Pat. There's Josh Arnold.
8: Hi.
6: Hi. There's Ace Crosby.
8: Hello.
6: Hello. I'm Chick McGee and Tom. Very special guest in the house.
25: Joining us in the studio, we have actor Drew Powell. Drew is part of a lot of different projects going on. You're going to be on the TV in Criminal Minds.
2: Yes.
25: And we have to guess if you're going to be a good guy or a bad guy. You do look like I know you have portrayed a cop in many shows.
2: I've had my cop era.
25: You do have that. When you do the cop, do you lose the beard?
2: A lot of times.
6: You did not see him in the Menendez brothers being the cop with no beard?
2: No, no beard and long hair. I don't know who that guy is, genuinely. But
6: gorgeous man.
2: Thank you.
25: Your lovely, beautiful wife.
2: Yeah, it's Veronica.
25: Does she, are there certain parts you take where she goes, I can't wait till you get rid of that mustache or something?
2: But she's a makeup artist, so she really knows.
25: She understands the need you have to do, but there has to be, I'm sure there's been a conversation, something like, I hope this is the last day of shooting, because if that doesn't come off, I'm not going to be sleeping in the same room.
2: Well, it's usually the other way around. It's like, I shaved it off for this really cool short I did about the Korean War, which hopefully we'll make into a movie, but... that was the first time I've been clean shaven in a while. She's like, I look forward to that growing back. Well, I'm like, okay, that feels weird to
7: Could
2: say
7: you
2: about
7: imagine
2: my face.
7: If you said anything like that to her? I think of the things I say to my husband, and I would be in the fetal position if he talked to me the way I talk to him. Honest.
25: What do you say to him?
7: You look like an idiot. Fix your hair. Like something, you know, stuff like that. Like, oh my gosh, if you put any more, product in your hair, it's gonna make me crazy.
2: You're so fat.
7: Okay, I don't say that. Okay.
25: I think I'm being gaslit by Kelly.
7: Why?
6: Oh God, Tom, these microphones are on, and we're spilling into people's homes and automobiles.
2: She's probably awake.
25: That's fine. No, she'll know this. I'll say for example, I've got these shoes on that you liked. I never said I like those shoes.
6: Wait a minute.
7: No, you're gaslighting her.
6: Yeah. What are you?
25: No.
6: That's the way you start a conversation? Hey, I'm wearing that shirt you like.
25: And no, that you go, I never said I liked them. You were with me when I bought them. Well, I didn't say I liked them. The other day, I had to kill an hour at the mall. I don't particularly like to shop, but I was waiting for something to get done.
6: Oh, my God. He's loose in the mall, people.
25: And so I think I like these shoes. And I was going to, wait a minute. So I took a photograph of them. And I sent it to Kelly. And what do you think? I got a thumbs down.
7: Thumbs down,
25: And then I got a text going, well, if you like them, you can get them. But now, what would you do?
7: You don't get them.
8: You don't get them. If you like them, you get them.
6: You get them, you like them, they're yours.
8: Yeah. Be a man.
2: Thank you. That came from two people that are unmariot, my friend.
25: Yeah, I noticed that.
2: Do not listen to them.
25: That.
8: Happy, do what I want.
2: Yeah.
8: When I want. Buy shoes whenever I want. Whatever.
2: Your house smells like fish.
6: Not only are you happy, some would say delirious.
25: She'll go, look at that outfit. And I'll go, are you kidding? Well, but this is a Sid Mashburn shirt.
6: Hang on. In Kelly's defense, I've seen you cut quite the figure in cargo pants and a sport jacket.
3: You know, in my experience, too, I've never had a woman turned off when I've put my foot down and said, you know, no, I like it. I'm wearing it.
7: That's also true. I'm with you.
3: Actually kind of works in your favor.
2: And that's why we can't figure it out. So what the hell?
7: Sometimes I need you to be a little mean to me.
3: Yes.
2: Oh,
3: yes.
2: God.
7: Like, in a safe way.
3: No, of course. Of course.
25: This has really gotten weird. I'm sorry. Let's move forward here. Now, Pat Godwin can no longer... temporarily cannot play guitar due to his
8: surgical
25: procedure.
6: He's going to have to learn to play again, right?
8: All over. Yep. Yeah. You lose it.
25: Now, have you been using your left hand fingering techniques just to keep fresh, or
7: don't say that?
3: We're still talking playing guitar.
8: Yeah. Oh, playing guitar. Yeah.
25: Sorry.
8: Yes, I have actually. Yeah.
25: Okay. So, but you can't strum, so you
8: no,
25: can't
8: not with the right
25: now,
8: arm. No.
25: Drew is also a musician and an actor, cool. And he's got his guitar. You guys are going to play a song for us not live right here now.
8: What the heck? Let's give it a shot.
2: Yeah. Okay. I mean, it fits. This is kind of you know what you were saying, Jess, about you know being strong. It's like you know this is a great song. To say to your honey,
7: okay.
2: It's like, listen, I'm going to put my foot down. I got a great suggestion for you, which I always thought this was a Bob and Tom song anyway, but it's by the great Jimmy Buffett, shall we?
8: Let's give it a shot.

0: here in Indianapolis.
1: How'd you get tickets?
0: Zachary Spicer.
2: That's what we want to know.
0: He bought them 3 months ago. No, some people plan in their lives. I do not. So we were very lucky. But at the end, we were walking out, and I was with two of the young actresses in this movie who are really, you know, beautiful and famous, and they didn't know who I was. They thought I was just some dude sitting next to them. And then we're leaving, and they, thanks to the dude who's listening right now who said, "Hey, Drew Powell, love you on the Bob and Tom show." I'm like, thanks. Because then the girls are like, "Oh, this guy might be famous." So I got some street cred because of you, pal. Thank you.
3: You're very welcome. Coming up, we're going to talk a little about this movie you're working on. We're also going to talk with Peter Frampton. Are you kidding me? What's going on over there, Chick McGee?
4: Let me tell you about NHTSA. When you speed while driving, you have less time to react. Whatever comes across your path, a sharp turn could take you by surprise. Another car could bang out in front of you, leading to a fender bender. 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
2: You got this.
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3: Thanks, Chickster. Thank you, NHTSA. We're going to come back with Drew Powell. We're going to talk a little bit about the movie he's working on with his buddy Zachary. Zachary Spicer. Now, do you remember the name Spicer from a movie? Anyone? Ooh. Anyone?
2: Mm.
3: Spicer? Spicer?
0: Anyone? No.
2: No, I had a teacher.
3: Five Easy Pieces.
0: Ooh.
2: Okay.
3: There's a character named Spicer. I thought someone would know it. A cinephile such as Josh. These are the O'Reilly Auto Parts Studios. 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
22: Back in 2019, I made a documentary for HBO called One Nation Under Stress. And what was true then is still true now. Money and financial problems are consistently ranked as the number one cause of stress in the United States. And a brand new study out of the Mayo Clinic found that worrying about money may age the heart even faster than traditional risk factors. Unlike an acute stressor, such as a short-term work deadline or a brief illness, financial strain is often chronic and ongoing. And because money affects so many aspects of daily life, financial stress can be difficult to escape. Even so, financial stress does not mean you're doomed. It just means you need to double down on the things you know are good for heart health: diet, exercise, sleep, and of course, not smoking. I'm Dr. Sanjay Gupta, helping you live a better life.
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2: Hello.
4: There's Josh Arnold.
0: Hi.
2: Jesus.
4: Perfect. There's Ace Cosby. He's got the bullhorn. I'm Chick McGee. Hello, Tom. We have special guests.
42: Roger that.
4: Yeah, take your time, Tom.
3: Because I was just thinking about, we were talking about that sleep machine. What's it called again?
2: CPAP.
3: the CPAP machine, yeah, because both Mr. Godwin and actor Drew Powell have to wear a sleep apnea machine when they go to bed. CPAP?
0: Yeah, buddy.
3: Oh, and it's and you said it's kind of like the thing that pilots wear.
0: Uh-huh, yeah, sure.
3: And I was asking about how this might affect your romantic life. And I got thinking about it, and I'm assuming that you do something.
0: He's cracked himself up.
1: Roger that. Coming in for some striping.
5: Like two elephants trying to make out.
1: A vigorous rogering coming up in just a few minutes.
3: Do you take the thing off?
0: Oh, no, it's way hotter if you leave it on.
6: women love that.
5: Just a long tube.
0: Yeah. Oh, it's hot.
7: I think for me it would depend on if I were on top or not. I would want the extra oxygen if I were on top.
8: Absolutely. Heck yeah.
3: Now, do we know if, do more men than ladies have this issue? Do we know?
5: Yeah, I think.
6: I think men. Yeah.
2: I would assume. I haven't met a woman that uses a CPAP machine.
3: I guess my question would be, do they have a ladies' version of the thing that goes over your face?
8: Oh, you mean like it's pink or something?
3: Yeah. I'm serious. Yeah. I wonder if they have like a decorative.
2: I thought they were fitted for each individual person, though, right?
0: No.
2: It's not?
0: I mean, there's like sizes.
2: Okay.
0: It's like ear pods.
2: Oh, gotcha.
0: AirPods.
2: Okay.
3: You know, somewhere there's someone out there that has knitted a.
0: Yes.
3: There's like a crocheted box.
0: Rhinestones on there. Yeah. Yeah.
9: I have your CPAP cozy.
3: Yes,
9: here it is.
3: I had the aunt that on her toilet, first of all, there was a thing that she had crocheted, no Kleenex in toilet.
2: Okay.
3: Because it was a septic system.
8: That was crocheted?
3: Oh, yeah. Oh, there was a little thing.
2: Needlepoint.
3: Like a doily, whatever,
7: yeah,
3: on the.
7: Yeah,
3: on
7: that
3: the
7: was toilet. Probably cross-stitched.
3: Yeah. Yeah, whatever it was, though, it was a permanent fix. And then we had the, she had the matching little thing at the bottom of the toilet,
2: right?
3: A little rug, the throat, and then there was the matching thing on the toilet
2: seat
3: cover. Mm. But of course, it wouldn't. That meant that the seat cover wouldn't stay up.
2: So you had to hold.
3: So if you were peeing,
2: hold, yeah. Yeah,
3: if you were peeing, but the result was if you were peeing, at least in my case, with the confusion going on, there would always be a little extra on that piece of carpeting.
2: Right.
3: Yeah, so I wanted to install like a Velcro hook.
2: Yeah.
3: But enough about me.
0: But it's better than snoring.
2: Yeah.
0: Hey, chick, will you play Just a Snoring one more time?
2: I want to
0: pitch this to Peter later. Ready? Ooh, baby, I love you every day. Want to tell you I love. I mean, I think that's got real potential.
8: That's something else.
3: We're going to be talking to the great. We'll be talking to the great Peter Frampton, unless he heard that.
2: Sorry, Peter.
3: We'll be talking to Peter Frampton in a matter of moments. You guys are working on a special project.
0: Yeah.
3: You're making a movie, and I'll reference it by saying there was a terrific movie made 40-some years ago. I think it came out in the late 70s, right?
5: It was like 77, 78.
3: Breaking Away.
5: Yeah.
3: With Dennis Quaid. Was that his first movie?
5: That was his first movie, yeah.
3: Quaid, Daniel Stern.
5: What's the other guy's name, the shorter guy?
0: Jackie Earl Haley.
5: Jackie.
3: Terrific movie.
5: Yeah.
3: Just a great movie.
5: Dennis, I mean, like, we watched it.
3: Dennis Christopher. And it's interesting that Dennis Christopher kind of disappeared for a long time. He showed up in a Quentin Tarantino movie a couple years ago.
0: Yeah.
7: Oh, no kidding.
0: He was great.
3: Yeah.
0: Yeah, he was in the one with Leo DiCaprio.
8: Kill Bill?
0: No.
5: Once Upon a Time in Hollywood.
0: No, the other one.
7: The
0: slave.
7: Django Unchained.
8: Yeah, well, we could spend all day trying to. Yeah. But, you know, what the hell? I mean, we got the radio show here.
0: That was something.
3: Previous segment's over.
8: We got the mic, so
3: you're making
8: let's do a show.
3: You're making a movie about the Little Five also.
5: Yeah.
3: The bicycle race at Indiana University. And what's it going to be called, do you know?
5: It's called Little Five.
3: Ah, good
5: we
3: idea.
5: We just get straight to the point.
0: Yeah.
5: You know?
8: That's got
5: no messing around.
8: No messing around. Yeah. Plain, simple, to the point.
3: My kind of title.
8: There you go.
3: Yeah. I like that very much.
7: Are you spelling out five or going numeric?
5: We're spelling out five.
8: Oh!
7: That's good for box office. That way people don't think it's a sequel.
5: Yeah, exactly. It's not the fifth in the little series.
7: Right.
5: Yeah.
7: That's what happened with Letter Part 6.
8: Yeah.
7: That's why that was such a failure.
3: Is that what it was? I see.
5: I'm glad you tested that.
3: Now, did you write this movie?
5: I developed it for like the past 5 years. So I grew up in Indiana, and I got inspired by, I mean, like, we would watch Breaking Away, Hoosiers, and Rudy, you know, just on a rotation every single year in my household. And we've been making movies here for the past 10 years, and we were talking about it recently, and we were like, like, when was the last great sports movie that anybody remembers?
7: Yeah, it feels like it's been a while.
5: It's been a while. We were on a run there in, like, the 80s and 90s. Like, they were just churning out sports movies that, everybody loved and wanted to go see.
3: Is the last good one Friday Night Lights? Or?
2: It is probably.
7: Yeah.
2: Any Given Sunday.
5: Any Given Sunday.
2: That's late 90s.
5: Yeah. It's been almost 30 years since we've had a great sports movie.
7: Divisive, as our friends on the pod would say. Yeah.
0: What about basketball? I mean,
7: I'll defend that movie to the hilt.
3: Well, those guys are geniuses.
0: Yeah, they are.
3: Have you ever seen the Book of Mormon?
5: Oh, yeah.
0: I took my son Leo to see it last year. Yeah.
5: Really?
0: And people were like, are you sure? I'm like, he can handle it.
5: Oh, yeah.
3: When I went to see the Book of Mormon, the actual, in the playbill, there was an actual ad for the real, not how do I even explain it, for the Book of Mormon.
5: The Book of Mormon was advertising the Book of Mormon.
3: The church
5: took out an ad.
3: I'm totally serious. Totally serious.
5: Really? Well, you got to get your audience.
3: So yeah, I mean, they got a sense of humor about it.
5: Yeah,
0: yeah, absolutely. Yeah.
3: That play is genius.
0: Yeah. It really is. It really is. And I got to tell you, this script is genius. Like, it is a great script. Like, these guys, I'm a proud Hoosier, so this is the first time I've ever shot a movie.
3: I'm assuming you're not playing one of the ladies on the bike.
0: Right? Yeah, I got to shave my legs.
5: He's a fabulous actor. He's a transformative actor.
0: Yeah, transformative.
5: He really is.
3: Yeah, I could just see some guy going, you know, we can all do so much with AI. We don't have the technology to make Drew look like a slender co-ed. So you play what, the daddy?
0: I play the dad of the main girl.
7: Are you an encouraging father, or are you a, hey, maybe this isn't for you type dad? Like, hey, girls, don't do this.
5: It's kind of a journey.
0: Yeah, it's a journey.
5: I mean, like, he's solely focused on IU basketball, which is when I grew up here, like, no one was even paying attention to women's sports. It was just like, you have the IU calendar on the fridge, and you are living and dying by that IU calendar of all of the games.
0: Yep.
5: And so it's just like an obsessive culture. Because back in 1987, so the movie starts in 87, and in 1987 in Indiana, it was the wildest time, you know, around. You've got, it was Bob the last Knight. National championship win for the men's basketball team. The soccer team won a national championship. The movie Hoosiers comes out.
7: Wow.
5: MTV lands in Bloomington for the first time to cover the world's greatest college weekend. And John Mellencamp sells out Memorial Stadium, before he goes on his tour. And so in the background of all of this, these two women, this is all true. These two women attempt to qualify for the men's little 500.
7: Sure.
5: And one of them has one of the fastest lap times around the track of anybody there that day, but they don't end up being able to race. And so those two women put together 33 teams of four riders apiece over the next year, and they hold the very first one the next year. And back then, again, like, there's no Indiana Fever or anything. People aren't paying that much attention. They don't think anybody's going to show up. The stadium holds 17,000 people. And the day of the race, over 22,000 people showed up, including MTV. And this time, Adam Sandler is the very first guest host of the Women's Little 500. It's his first gig after Saturday Night Live.
0: I forgot that.
5: Yeah. Oh, and he's there on the ground, and the New York Times is there, and they write this article. Then that's what led us to the story. It was the breakthrough event in women's athletics. Awesome.
3: And by the way, Zach, you're violating two of my rules.
5: Oh.
3: A, you're not allowed to have a better voice than all of us. And B,
5: this is all I ever wanted to do.
3: And B, you actually told that story succinctly. in a linear fashion, bottom to top.
0: I have no idea what
7: we're
0: that's
7: not saying.
0: Like,
7: it still wasn't boring.
5: Yeah.
3: By the way,
8: and once again, we're all here.
3: And we can I would not be capable of doing any of those things.
0: Nope.
3: It would have taken me an hour and a half.
0: Yes. That's why we don't produce movies.
3: He's never not allowed on our radio show again. Yeah. We'll come back with him. I guess I'll give him another chance. This is what is this? These are the O'Reilly Auto Parts Studios. The O'Reilly Auto Parts Studios, this is the Bob and Tom Show.
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3: It works out. Julian Frampton, his son, they've been working on a project, and they've got a great album out there right now. We'll talk to him about that. Joining us in the studio, we have actor Drew Powell, longtime friend of the show. Always working on something, showing up at all kinds of things. He is, if you're not familiar with him, if you watch the show The Pit, he plays...
29: Boo!
30: Oh, you must be talking about season two. Because it's missing one important thing.
0: Thank you. And by the way, all these guest stars from season two are getting Emmy nominations. I'm like, oh, that now. Yeah. Now. Thanks a lot, guys.
3: Didn't they break the record for the most nominated?
0: Yeah, whatever.
3: I'm sorry.
8: Thank you. Last somebody said it. Yeah, whatever.
3: The OG season. Is that the word?
31: Yeah. You're the one that got people hooked.
0: Yeah, thank you.
31: Exactly.
3: Yeah. Drew is the guy that does the punching. That's very good. Very good. And which has thus gotten him onto Saturday Night Live a couple times.
8: Well, sort of.
0: Take it easy.
8: It's not like he hosted.
0: I was on Saturday Night Live.
3: I texted Full you stop. Immediately.
0: Yes, yes. I appreciate it.
3: A few weeks ago. I couldn't stand it. Kelly, look. She missed it. God.
8: Imagine being Kelly. My God. Oh, here he comes again.
30: And we're also joined by Zachary Spicer, who's the director of Drew's latest project.
31: Producer.
30: Oh, you don't direct.
31: No. I'm not talented.
30: Do you have any sway with casting and stuff like that?
31: Yeah.
30: Interesting. Yeah. And now, I don't know if you know this. Not just me, but Pat Godwin. We've had our dalliances with Lady Celluloid.
8: The theater. Really?
30: Isn't that right, Pat?
32: Yeah. The theater, yeah, of course.
30: Yeah.
0: Did you tread the boards?
30: Now, I imagine you wouldn't be... You're not feeling up to... We're not trying to suggest that we should be in this, too.
31: Well, I think you should probably try to audition for it right now. We only have a brief amount of time.
32: So I don't know if I could do that.
31: Yeah.
0: You could.
32: Should I go with a dramatic monologue?
3: Yeah. Go ahead. What do you got?
32: Yeah. Is it strange? I keep asking where she is. I know she's not here. Logically, I know that. But it's just the bigger things. Like, I'll be sitting at the kitchen table and I'll look at the empty chair and I'll say out loud, "Where are you, Elizabeth?"
3: Who's Elizabeth?
32: It's my ex-wife who died.
31: Unbelievable.
0: That's a slow clap right there.
3: Wow.
0: That is, wow.
30: Your
0: Pat.
30: Thoughts?
31: Yeah.
3: That's nice.
8: What a ham-fisted portrait.
0: Were you thinking about our kiss in the middle of that scene?
31: Yeah.
33: Oh, my God.
31: Miss Drew.
3: And now,
31: just being back here.
3: Zachary Spicer is producing this movie. It's called Little Five. It's about the lady's first actual genuine Little Five down in Bloomington. And it reflects a little bit of the great movie Breaking Away. Mm-hmm. We were talking off the air a little bit, and you were mentioning that when they did have the women's Little Five, that among other things, the host was Adam Sandler.
31: Yeah.
3: So he's going to have kind of be in it, sort of?
31: Yeah, he's going to have a little spot in it. The crazy thing is when I was a student at IU, my roommate ends up, he lived in Chicago, and he got picked out. Adam Sandler came to see a show that he did in Chicago. So my college roommate is Adam Sandler's head writer. Wow. Whenever you go around and see Adam on tour and everything, there are two people on stage, Adam and Dan Bulla, my roommate. So the fact that like this whole movie is just a massive full circle episode.
10: Very meta.
3: And John Mellencamp had something to do with the original event back in 80.
31: Yeah, he sold out Memorial Stadium.
3: So can you explain the connection now when you make the movie? There's an odd...
31: Yeah, we've got I don't want to give anything away, but we've got a massive scene of everybody singing one of his huge hits.
10: That's awesome.
31: Yeah.
3: Sounds like it's going to be really cool. Since you're our guest, Victor, I mean guest.
10: We like to feed our guests, right?
31: Oh, God, no.
10: So,
31: No, I saw that out there. I was like, surely she's going to be eating that.
10: No, so I don't know if you guys know, but this summer is a summer of wiener maxing, okay?
3: Oh,
10: so anyway we can do a hot dog, we're going to do a hot dog.
31: Oh, my God.
10: Yes, and I got this idea from Small Town Mayor on Instagram. This is hot dog tartar.
30: Is that right?
10: This is.
30: Remember being a kid just pulling a raw hot dog out of the pack?
10: Yeah. One of my favorite. Yeah. We would be home alone for 10 hours in the summer. And so you had to feed yourself. You'd open the refrigerator and you'd pull out a cold hot dog.
0: No, nobody did this. Nobody did this.
31: Oh, I did that all the time.
8: What? Absolutely.
31: Yeah. Oh, absolutely.
10: So I prepared
31: it. It didn't look like that.
10: No.
3: It looks like one of those gelatin things you'd see at the cafeteria.
10: Yeah. It does, but luckily. I mean,
30: Jess has prepared it in classic tartar style.
10: Yes, this is how you would have beef tartare.
3: Is that an egg on top?
10: It is. It's raw, served with chives and a raw egg yolk on top.
30: And then diced onion?
3: Is it just ground up hot dog?
10: It is. Well, I chopped it fine. It's gherkin also, which is considered a Japanese pickle. I didn't know. It's like a clovey pickle, which is weird. And shallots, garlic, mustard, all the things, mayonnaise.
31: Just what you want for breakfast in the morning.
10: Right.
31: Yeah,
10: that's how you start your day.
30: Now, how do you serve this? Forkful? Or?
10: No, I brought my favorite potato chips, which are extra dark russets. So we're
0: extra dark.
10: So I'm going.
3: Is that a brand?
10: And no, Utz is the brand. UTZ.
30: Oh, sure.
8: UTZ, yeah. Utz.
10: But the type of chip is extra dark russet. Yeah.
30: They look like you're kind of a kettle chip, almost a dark. They look like homemade chips.
10: Yeah. They do. Yes. So who's in? I know this is a lot of flavors.
30: Yeah, I'll try it.
10: You'll try it?
31: I'll try it. Wow. Absolutely. Yeah. Good for you.
8: I haven't had any, and I want more already.
30: What kind of hot dog?
10: It's a Nathan's hot dog.
30: Okay. So we didn't skimp.
3: Have you tried this yet?
10: Yeah, I did. So the video of me making it is available on Bob and Tom's YouTube channel right now. You can go watch it, and I break down the recipe.
30: Would you prepare a properly served chip for me?
10: These hands are not
30: meant to create, they're meant to destroy. Right.
10: Well, I've got to bust the yolk. Do you want some yolk?
30: Please.
10: Okay.
8: Oh, God.
3: So it's raw egg yolk.
10: Yeah.
30: Because I love steak. Have you guys had steak tartare?
31: Yeah.
30: I'm a big fan.
3: Is it just the yolk, or is the rest of the egg on there too?
10: No egg white, just the yolk.
3: Just the yolk. Okay, yes. And you put it on a potato chip-like thing.
0: Nope.
30: Thank you. I'll try it.
0: Nope.
3: Okay.
0: No.
8: I don't think
30: it looks like ham salad.
8: I don't think Drew wants it.
0: No.
10: No.
30: We got see here.
0: I can't even look at it.
3: I'll try it.
10: Okay.
3: This is
30: tastes really good.
8: Yeah. I'm sure it does.
3: This is an exotic way to prepare a hot dog.
30: So it does not have
3: very complicated,
30: and it does not have an unpleasant mouth feel.
0: You guys got barf bags around here?
31: Yeah, seriously.
30: That's good.
10: Anybody
0: oh, here
10: else?
0: He goes.
31: Absolutely not.
30: And it's a good summer treat because it's
0: God, it's cold. Right.
10: Summer ready? Treat. Yeah. All right.
30: It's good.
3: Good. Yeah, it is good. I don't taste any hot dog.
30: Mild, isn't it?
10: Yeah.
0: No, God, no.
10: The hot dog flavor is mild?
30: Yeah.
10: All right. What do you think?
30: The extra dark russet is a terrific compliment.
10: I have to be honest. It sounds, it is.
11: Yeah.
10: And it's ham salad. Essentially, exactly. In this form, it is ham salad.
11: I think I'd do better with a little mustard, but it's okay.
10: Okay, mustard instead of... Oh, in addition
11: in
10: to?
11: In addition to mustard. Hit it with some
12: Why
11: mustard.
12: Not? Okay. Yeah.
3: I guess probably a lot of work.
10: It is a lot
3: to
10: of
3: get
10: work.
3: To, I'd almost rather just have you fry up a hot dog.
12: Well, yeah. Oh. Yeah, yeah.
10: Hot dog in its original form is the only way to go. But
11: did
10: yeah.
11: you put that in the food grinder? Is that
10: what no, I chopped it all by hand.
11: Wow.
10: Yeah.
12: Drew Powell, are you a picky eater? This is really bothering you.
0: Yeah, this is...
31: He's not a seafood man.
0: Cold meats.
10: Oh, are you a texture
31: cold
10: guy?
31: Meats?
10: Mm-hmm. Yeah.
0: Mm-hmm.
10: Yeah. Yeah.
11: Can you cold smell? Cuts? Can you like smell
0: cold?
11: The hot dog?
0: No, cold cuts okay, but
12: so you've never just opened
11: kind of
12: up
11: a hot dog smell.
12: You've never just opened up a can of spam and taken
11: oh,
12: a spoon.
11: Oh God, no! Stop! You know what I like about the spam is that gelatin that gets in there.
3: Oh yeah,
12: spoon that out.
3: Yeah, put that on a put that on a cracker.
31: You call that au jus?
12: I rub that on my gums.
11: Yeah, I'll put it on my cornflakes. Oh, yeah.
0: You know, last night this wonderful human being took a few of us to St. Elmo's trademark.
12: Oh, famous steakhouse.
0: Yeah, famous steakhouse. And one of the young actresses asked Leo if he would like to try caviar for the first time.
3: Your son?
0: This is my son, Leo, 15 years old. So, you know, he's not going to say no to that. And so she puts the stuff on and she gives it to him. I got a video of this. And he eats it. And he's like, We get in the car about an hour later. He's like, that was the worst thing I've ever. I'm like, you might be a better actor than me. Aww. Respect,
12: he's
0: Leo.
12: A polite kid. Yeah.
11: Quite the young gentleman. Yeah.
3: Yes. If they don't tell you you're supposed to like caviar, you're not going to like it.
31: You're not going to like it.
3: Yeah, it's fake. It's a fraud. Right now, I want to say hello to our friends at Hyundai.
11: Hello.
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11: Or, that's right.
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3: 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I know you're going to love it. Coming up, we're going to talk with Peter Frampton and Julian Frampton. Peter's got a great new album out there. And it's always a great pleasure to speak with Mr. Frampton. We are huge fans, and we're going to return to the O'Reilly Auto Parts studios. 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
14: A better life with Dr. Sanjay Gupta.
15: As a parent, when you send your kid off to school in the morning, you know that they're going to be learning, they're going to be spending time with their friends. But a new study out of UCSF found adolescents are spending an average of 70 minutes of their school day on their phones. Now, some kids will say they need their phones to help with schoolwork, but this study found that they were spending the vast majority of their screen time on TikTok, Instagram, and Snapchat. Not really apps that you're going to be turning to for homework help. Now, the study's lead author said, don't blame kids for using their phones at school. Teach them how to resist them. Focus on what they'd get by putting them aside rather than what you're taking away. Explain how phones could hurt their academic performance and also remind them of this. Nothing takes the place of real face-to-face friendships. I'm Dr. Sanjay Gupta, helping you live a better life.
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21: 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We're in the O'Reilly Auto Parts Studios at the news desk. 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
22: Hello.
21: There's Josh Arnold.
23: Hi.
21: There's Ace Cosby.
24: Hello.
21: I'm Chick McGee. Hello, Tom. We've got guests in the studio.
20: You got Godwin through the glass there.
21: Oh, yeah. Pat Godwin. Hey, man.
23: Hey, dude.
21: And here's Tom.
20: Thanks very much. We just got off the phone with Peter Frampton. Once again, there is a terrific documentary out there called Frampton. I highly recommend it. It's about Peter's and the heyday, and then a bunch of stuff that happened to him afterward, and now he's doing great, dealing with some stuff, and got a great new album out there and more. It's always a great pleasure to talk with Peter. Joining us in the studio, we have actor Drew Powell.
25: Hello.
20: Yes, he's the guy that punches the nurse, if you've been watching The Pit.
25: If you haven't, sorry for the spoiler.
20: Yeah, what did we need?
26: Do you have a hard time in hospitals now?
25: No, because I've become a nurse advocate. I like that is my new thing. The number of stories where women, where these nurses have come up to me and said, "Oh, I've had much worse than that."
26: Really?
25: Yeah. Yeah, it's okay, enough of this. We got to fix it.
20: Now, that's the voice of Zachary Spicer. This show, Zach, we like to mention incredibly obscure things. So I mentioned this earlier and got nothing. I thought a couple of our cinephiles. Is that what you call yourself, Josh?
21: Well, let's see. Continue. I know what you're going to say, but go ahead and continue.
25: Yeah, I mean, I don't know. I don't even think Jack Nicholson would have gotten this.
21: Yeah.
20: There's a scene in a movie where the woman's going, "Spicer. Spicer."
21: Oh, well, it's a prominent line like that. Right. What were we thinking?
25: The movie is Five Easy Pieces with Jack Nicholson.
20: Oh,
23: great movie.
26: I love that movie.
20: Remember the character?
25: Do you remember?
26: No, not at all. It's my last name, and I don't even remember
25: It's his last name! He doesn't even remember.
21: And it just came out 56 years ago.
26: Yeah.
21: So
26: it's hot off the press.
20: I just thought if
21: top of mind, certainly.
20: If my last name was Spicer, I would have remembered it. Anyway, yeah. It's a great scene.
21: Well, you know, who was it? Somebody versus Griswold. It's a landmark Supreme Court case.
20: Oh, Griswold versus Connecticut.
21: There it is, right
20: who
21: there.
20: Who can forget that?
21: The whole state of Connecticut can't stand you. How about that?
20: You guys are making a movie called Little Five. And it's
25: about Johnny Five as a baby. Yeah. It's a prequel to Short Circuit.
27: Little Five is alive.
20: And it's about the Little 500, kind of made famous in the movie Breaking Away, I think.
26: Oh yeah, that's the only way
20: people saw it for the first time.
26: Yeah, whenever you talk to people from not Indiana and you say you're from Indiana, they're like, "Oh, Breaking Away." It's like, yeah, it's a large state.
25: So for those who don't know, what does Little Five refer to?
26: It refers to the Little 500, which was a bicycle race that got started down there in Bloomington in 1954. And, you know, it's set off of the Indy 500. So, you know, there's 33 teams and they race around the track. The men race around for 200 laps. The women race around for 100. And it's this massive cultural event. And it's turned over the years. In the 80s, it was dubbed as the world's greatest college weekend because it is literally a week long party.
20: Cool.
26: Like, the city just shuts down.
0: Yeah.
20: Which is awesome.
26: Yeah.
25: Yeah, it is awesome. Yeah.
20: And your movie is going to feature, you mentioned,
26: yeah,
20: there's some cameo stuff involving Mr. Mellencamp.
26: Uh-huh.
20: And at that first one, I think this is really cool, Adam Sandler.
26: Yeah.
20: Was down there. Was he working for MTV at the time?
26: He was working for MTV, yeah. MTV used to go down there, cover the world's greatest college weekend and all of the spring break antics that would be happening around town.
20: And that was the heyday of MTV.
26: Oh, yeah. Yeah, yeah, yeah. Oh, yeah. And so we got in touch with them before they, you know, before they closed shop and licensed all of their footage and everything from when they were down there. It's really amazing. It's transformative. You just get thrown back into the mid-80s. It's the coolest thing in the world.
20: So do you have to have, obviously everybody's got to be wearing the appropriate clothes.
26: Oh, yeah.
25: I can't wait to see what my 80s looks going to be. I haven't met with...
26: it's a dress.
20: Are you going to... I was just going to say, are you going to have the beard?
25: I don't know. You got to ask the producer.
20: Yeah. Is that an 80s?
26: I think so.
20: Really?
26: Yeah.
25: He's kind of a... Indiana... I don't know about blue collar, but like he's an Indiana guy and...
26: Yeah.
25: It's a very they've written this really cool thing because it's there's a lot of layers to it. The family thing, my wife has passed, and so I'm living with her dad.
20: This is your character,
25: two kids,
20: by
25: my
20: the
25: character.
20: Way.
25: Yes.
20: Hello,
25: sorry,
20: your wife.
25: Veronica.
21: You killed me off, huh?
25: Yeah, she still talks about you guys doing the friggin' Charlie Brown.
21: I don't know what you're talking about.
20: It was a joke.
25: It was a joke. She loves it. But it's great. And there's another character in there that's going to be played by an actor to be named later that is really cool. There's just a lot of great surprises.
1: An actor to be named later, Pat Godwin.
4: I heard that.
25: We loved your audition, Pat.
4: Thank you. It was a little much, but give me a second chance.
26: Yeah, no, there's a lot of crying in this uplifting sports movie that we're working on.
1: Is the most expensive thing in a production like that making sure everything's period correct?
26: Yeah, 100%. The way that we're doing this movie, we're filming it like they would have filmed it in the 80s, so we're shooting on film.
1: And no,
26: we're
1: shooting, you're not.
26: Yeah, we are. And we've got, so tomorrow when we're at Assembly Hall, we're actually bringing in a VistaVision camera.
1: No kidding.
26: Which has never stepped foot here in Indiana. It's what they... The Searchers. The Searchers was like one of the original movies on VistaVision, Vertigo.
1: How cool
26: is
1: that?
26: And the one that we're filming with was one of the cameras on One Battle After Another that they filmed on.
1: And they brought that whole sequence is amazing.
26: That whole thing back. So we're doing that. And then the cool thing is like anybody that's ever been to Bloomington, it doesn't look anything like it did now, you know, back in the 80s. And so what we're doing is we're building all of the model sets like they used to do in the 70s and 80s, like for Star Wars and everything, you know.
1: Sure.
26: They would shoot these tiny miniatures and then, you know, make it look like a massive set. And so
20: you're gonna shrink Drew?
26: Yeah.
25: People have tried. It's hard.
21: Yeah, just like the Fantastic Voyage, huh? That's right. Miniaturize you.
26: Yeah, but it's so, I mean, that's where it sinks all the money, you know.
1: It's gonna look amazing.
26: It's gonna be
1: incredible.
26: Yeah.
25: It's cool to come on here. We got some people that really know ball here when it comes to movies. Yeah, these guys know what they're talking about.
21: Except five easy pieces.
26: Yeah.
20: Other than that, I want to give you guys more obscure stuff. So you'll leave here with something
26: confused
20: to remember.
26: Okay.
21: What the hell was that?
20: You're going to go watch Five Easy Pieces and go, the Spicer scene is crazy.
25: Oh, yeah. Great.
20: Now, this is an obituary, kind of. I'm going to play something. I want to see if you recognize what this is.
26: Okay.
20: This is from Hollywood.
21: Just push a button.
20: Here we go.
5: I'm Dick Black. You're doing a porno movie, right?
18: Right.
5: Then I'm the man for you.
18: I'm glad to meet you, Mr. Black, but I'm afraid you're not exactly the type we're looking for.
20: George C. Scott.
5: You mean because I'm black?
18: No, just not the type.
5: What do you mean, not the type? Man, don't you know who I am? I'm Big Dick Black. I've done more porno movies than you ever saw. I work with Harry Reams, Johnny Wide. Not the type? I'm a woman's dream.
18: I'm sorry, Mr. Black. I'm sure you're very good, but at the moment, I just don't have anything for you. If something comes up, I'll be happy to give you a call.
5: I knew this was a scam. This is bull.
20: No, it is.
26: No.
25: Was that Mr. T?
20: Good guess. That was actually the great actor Hal Williams, who passed away last week. You may remember him from The Waltons.
26: Oh, yeah.
20: Private Benjamin.
1: 227. Oh,
25: yeah. At this 227.
1: Point, at this point he's most famous for this show.
4: Slowing it down.
20: That's the movie Hardcore.
26: Okay.
20: The great scene with George C. Scott where he comes in audition. Because you've been to auditions.
25: Oh, yeah. I auditioned for freaking The Odyssey. And it was hard to watch that yesterday. I'm like, oh, it could have been me.
26: Matt Damon beat him out. Yeah.
20: I don't think you could have been Big Dick Black.
25: Yeah, right.
20: That'd be a lot of makeup. Very controversial. Best of luck with Little Five. I want to keep hearing more about it. Sounds like fun.
26: Awesome.
20: Thanks for joining us today.
26: Thank you.
20: These are the O'Reilly Studios. This is the Bob and Tom Show.
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17: I want to tell everybody, obviously the Nelk fans know, yo, Steiny running it, I'm doing you a favor. So we'll see where it goes. Could be crazy. 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

Black Crowes take over the Woodlands August 8th in Houston. Grab some tickets, man. The Black Crowes put on a great show. I'll be hanging out in the grass area up there, the cheap seats. If you see me, slap me a high five. I hope to see you out there. 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

Ain't gonna lie, I love it when Oreo comes out with a new flavor. It's my favorite cookie. They've just announced a new cookie dough flavor. 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All right. I'll check it out. 101 minutes of continuous classic rock. 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

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We're 100 days out from Halloween. Home Depot already selling decorations, lights, yard decorations as well. I'm more interested in the candy myself. 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

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Well, we're broadcasting live at Navarre Chevrolet on Saturday. I got some details for you. Coming up, it's 101 minutes of continuous classic rock.

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0: Rock 101, Lake Charles, best rock. It's AZ. Well, coming up on Saturday, we're going to be broadcasting live at Navarre Chevrolet, 11 till 2. That's 1300 College Street. 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

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Well, Guns N' Roses is partnering with the American Foundation for Suicide Prevention with some fundraising opportunities tied to their North American tour date. So, see the band live, check into some of that. It's Paradise City.

0: Rock 101, Lake Charles, best rock. Well, looks like it's going to be a beautiful night for some baseball. Gumbo Gators baseball at Joe Miller Ballpark. They got Friday night fireworks going on tonight. This is the final weekend for Gumbo Gators baseball, so if you haven't been out to a game yet this year and you're wanting to do so, you got tonight, Saturday, and Sunday, and then that's it for the season. It ought to be a good night tonight. Nice and warm, however, so come on out. 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
1: Here's a look at today, July 24th in rock history. In 1993, U2 started a two-week run at number one on the U.S. album chart with Zooropa, the Irish band's fourth U.S. number one. Zooropa won a Grammy Award for Best Alternative Music Album in 1994. On this day in 1982, John Cougar Mellencamp topped the Cashbox bestsellers chart with Hurt So Good. 2 weeks later, the record would climb to number two on the Billboard Hot 100 and stay in the top 10 for 16 weeks. Today in 1971, T-Rex has a number one single in Britain with Get It On. In America, it was called Bang A Gong, so it wouldn't be confused with the song on the jazz charts with the same title. And that's a look at today, July 24th in rock history.
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2: 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It's the Double Down Cafe. AZ, thank you so much for taking us along. Finally, Friday. Got two on the way from Dire Straits, the Rolling Stones, Skid Row, Steppenwolf. Let's start you off, though. Two from Jay Giles' band on Rock 101.

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0: 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Double Down Cafe on Rock 101, Lake Charles' best rock. 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Back to school time. We're already talking back to school. August 13th in Calcasieu Parish. 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You can be one of them, but you got to sign up to win. 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
22: We've all been there in a boring meeting, a long lecture, struggling to stay awake. No matter how hard you try, you nod off. And that is never a good look. Aside from the obvious, making sure you're getting enough sleep, there are a couple quick pick-me-ups that experts recommend before you take your seat. If you have time, you might try to squeeze in a quick nap, just a couple minutes even. That can increase your alertness. Or try to pop outside for a quick walk, get your blood and your hormones pumping, splash some cold water on your face, or grab a cup of coffee, obviously. If you're not a caffeine drinker, even just taking small sips of water throughout your meeting could be enough to keep you awake. Of course, you could also make a point to engage in the meeting. You're not likely to fall asleep while you're actually talking. I'm Dr. Sanjay Gupta, helping you live a better life.
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Tonight's Mega Millions, though. It's sitting at 743 right now. I have a feeling that'll grow quite a bit as we get closer to the drawing tonight. So grab those lottery tickets. Good luck.

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Black Jacket Symphony in town October 1st. Rosa Hart Theater. They're doing Def Leppard's Hysteria record, note for note and sound for sound. Then they'll come back and do a set of Def Leppard's greatest hits. This one has to be a part of that set, right? It's Foolin'.

0: 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Well, a 108-year-old woman, her name is Susan Young Brown, shares the keys to living a long life. Here's what she says. First of all, keep moving. Daily exercise and movement is a routine for her. Also, eat healthy food. Be independent, keep your mind busy, and expand your horizons. Brown says she's visited multiple countries and states. Huh. If that's what it takes to live to 108, I'll be lucky to hit 70, I think.
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It's AZ. Just about out of here on a finally Friday. Something to think about, though, before I go. 16% of drivers cannot identify this road sign. Which one do you think it is? It's yellow. Not a yield sign. But it's one you should probably know about since that time is coming soon. Hold on. I'll come back and give you the answer here in 7 minutes.

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Mellencamp was Cougar. Jack and Diane, Rock 101, Lake Charles, Best Rock. AZ, I'm going to get out and turn it over to Kevin Bourne. He's coming in after 2 o'clock. 16% of drivers cannot identify this road sign. It's yellow. It's not a yield sign, but it's one you're going to need to know here pretty soon as, well, school starts August 13th. And apparently 16% of drivers can't identify a school zone sign. Yeah, pretty important to identify those for sure. Anyways, now you know, right? See you back here Monday morning, 9 a.m., following Bob and Tom on Rock 101.

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0: Journey in Separate Ways of Rock 101, Lake Charles Best Rock. I'm Kevin Bourne. Hey, you know who's coming to the Golden Nugget on August 15th? Quiet Riot and Vixen. Yeah. And, well, we're going to give you a chance to get on the Rock 101 guest list a little closer to the show. But if you'd like to get some great seats, tickets are on sale now. Golden Nugget Lake Charles Events. Get on over there and get your ticket to see Quiet Riot and Vixen August 15th. And we'll see you there with Rock 101, Lake Charles Best Rock.
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stations and cable systems of your area, emergency alert system equipment that can quickly warn you during emergencies is being tested. If this had been an actual emergency, such as a tornado, flood, evacuation, toxic release, or any emergency that you, the public, should be timely alerted, official messages would have followed the alert tone. This station serves as a vital part of the Louisiana State Emergency Alert System. This concludes this test of the Emergency Alert System.

0: 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Don't forget, coming up tomorrow from 11 a.m. to 2 in Navarre Chevrolet, 1300 College here in Lake Charles. Yeah, AZ's going to be out there with the Rock 101 truck, and of course, they're having a great time celebrating America's 250th with free Coca-Cola, Mr. Gaddy's Pizza, Bomber Energy Drinks, and prizes, and more prizes. 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
14: A Better Life with Dr. Sanjay Gupta.
15: I read this interesting story the other day, which was written by a colleague of mine, about why so-called, quote, admin nights are the new book club for busy adults. Now, I learned this is a term coined by journalist Chris Collin, who wrote about this life hack in the Wall Street Journal. An admin night is when people come together for a night, a fun night, while holding one another accountable to an assignment. The ones usually considered back burner tasks, the ones that you've been putting off. The person you choose to do an admin night with matters a lot, because that's your accountability partner. That's what one person told us. People love the social aspect because it can bring these boring tasks to light, make them feel more fun, and where you go matters as well. You need to have enough space and hopefully not too many distractions. And again, don't forget to leave some time for fun. I'm Dr. Sanjay Gupta, helping you live a better life.
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0: Rock 101, Lake Charles, best rock. Motley Crue and Home Sweet Home. Good afternoon. It's Kevin Bourne. Thanks for hanging out here with us on the radio and the stream as we're heading towards 5 o'clock this afternoon, which is, of course, my official mark of the weekend is here at 5 o'clock. Yeah. Well, if you've been out and about, maybe, you know, looking at these new automated vehicles, have you seen these self-driving autonomous vehicles? They're like little taxis. You just get in and they take you where you want to go. Sounds like a cool idea, especially if you're like, you know, not capable of driving because you had a little bit too much fun, you know what I mean? Yeah. Well, Tesla recently debuted their new robo-taxi service in Tampa. Debut was going pretty well until one of their taxis decided to go the wrong way down a one-way street. Yeah, other drivers videoed the taxi heading the wrong direction. Tesla hasn't commented on the incident as of yet. I could have driven like this, you know. Rock 101.
1: 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Yeah. 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
12: Now seems as good a time as any to remind you, you don't always have to take healthy habits to the extreme. Not only are you unlikely to stick with something that's difficult, even if you can keep it up, it's probably going to be to the detriment of something else. And chances are that something else is more important. So if you're on a quest to improve your health, I promise the basics are going to take you much further. I'm talking about diet, try and be as plant-based as possible, exercise, meaning multiple rounds of cardio and strength training, and sleep. For most people, 7 to 9 hours a night. I'd like to think of these things as sort of a three-legged stool. right? If you're not doing any one of them, it's really hard to keep balanced with the others. The key here is you don't have to strive for perfection. Doing anything is going to be better than nothing. I'm Dr. Sanjay Gupta, helping you live a better life.
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0: Rock 101, Lake Charles, Best Rock, Sammy Hagar. There's only one way to rock on a Friday afternoon. Heading towards the weekend, getting ready to have a whole lot of fun. 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It sounds awesome. Well, here's something you don't hear about every day. Seems Delta Airlines was warned on landing at New York's LaGuardia Airport to use extreme caution recently. An anonymous caller falsely reported the possibility of a rocket launcher nearby. Controllers called off the alert after police deemed the call a hoax. The Delta flight from Detroit landed without any issues. I bet you the co-pilot and the engineer were looking like crazy. Yeah. Break left, break left. Rock 101.
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14: We've all been there in a boring meeting, a long lecture, struggling to stay awake. 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Aside from the obvious, making sure you're getting enough sleep, there are a couple quick pick-me-ups that experts recommend before you take your seat. If you have time, you might try to squeeze in a quick nap, just a couple minutes even. 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Or try to pop outside for a quick walk, get your blood and your hormones pumping, splash some cold water on your face, or grab a cup of coffee, obviously. If you're not a caffeine drinker, even just taking small sips of water throughout your meeting could be enough to keep you awake. Of course, you could also make a point to engage in the meeting. 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I'm Dr. Sanjay Gupta, helping you live a better life.
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Hey, what's going on in the world of classic rock, huh? Do you know? Well, we're going to find out on the Classic Rock Minutes right after this.

0: Scorpions, No One Like You on Rock 101, Lake Charles, Best Rock. Hey, it's time right now for your Classic Rock Minute this afternoon. I'm Kevin Bourne, so let's get started. Liam Gallagher has cooled expectations for a new Oasis album while keeping the possibility for more live shows firmly open. During a recent exchange with fans on social media, the singer said he was not interested in dealing with the pressure surrounding new music from the reunited band. He says his comments suggested that any Oasis release would face impossible expectation after years of speculation. Gallagher joked that a new album would be judged harshly unless it became an immediate record-breaking success. He also made clear that if the band ever recorded again, the music should still sound recognizably like Oasis rather than current trends. Well, you want to read the rest of the story? Head over to the website, kkgb.com. There's a whole lot left there. Right now, no official schedule's been announced for an upcoming concert tour, but you can check out the details. kkgb.com. 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
13: Even for people who fall asleep easily, staying asleep can be difficult. You wake up, your mind starts to race, you can't turn those thoughts off. Sleep experts say there are a few things you can try. Cognitive shuffling. That's when you choose a random, impersonal, non-emotional word. Then for each letter of that word, think of as many words that begin with each letter as you can before moving on to the next one. It distracts your brain from stress. It also mimics the fragmented thought patterns that usually occur as you drift off to sleep. Sensory grounding is something else. That's when you work through things you can hear, feel, see, smell, or taste. That helps you to be in the moment instead of dwelling on the past or the future. Or just do a mental walkthrough of a place you know well. Familiar but neutral imagery that can calm the brain. I'm Dr. Sanjay Gupta, helping you live a better life.
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0: 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It's Kevin Bourne. 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
9: Across the country right now, at this very moment, there are probably arguments taking place about who's doing more of the housework, the homework, the shuttling of kids from this activity to that. It's true. By and large, women do more of this than men. But doesn't have to be that way. And if you and your spouse can level that playing field, it's going to make both of you and your kids happier. Psychologist Yelena Kecmanovich says, this might be how you get there. As hard as it might be at first, try to think of your partner like a teammate, not an adversary. Learn how to do some of the chores your partner does to get a better understanding of how much effort something takes. And finally, take the time to acknowledge what the other person is doing. And every now and then, even express your appreciation. That'll go a long way. I'm Dr. Sanjay Gupta, helping you live a better life.
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14: 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I'm Dr. Sanjay Gupta, helping you live a better life.
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And 1971 was the year the album was Who's Next for Won't Get Fooled Again. 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

0: Skid Row and I Remember You on Rock 101, Lake Charles Best Rock. 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AZ is going to be out and about in the Rock 101 truck. 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Free car washes, Moody Gardens passes, and, of course, tickets to see Quiet Riot at the Golden Nugget on August 15th. So that's just some of the few prizes we'll have to give away. And I'm sure he'll have some Rock 101 swag to throw your way as well, but you're going to probably have to ask for that. All right. I'll talk to you Monday afternoon, 2 o'clock. Until then, wherever you're going, whatever you're doing, make sure you're doing it with Rock 101. Have a great evening. Good night. 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
0: 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It's time to get your rock on with Steve Gorman and April Rose. It's Steve Gorman Rocks. Welcome to the show.
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